0: on the rock.
1: A throwback track from I Am They with Bandkind on the air. You might have heard a little bit of a hymn mentioned in those lyrics there with "On Christ the solid rock I stand, all other ground." Yes, my friend, it's sinking sand. Have you found that to be true? Could you testify? Could you tell someone your testimony so they understand? Maybe you can spare them from building on the sandy soil. I know for our kids, too, it's sometimes hard to tell them in a way that they hear us because they've watched us live our lives. They've watched us live out our faith and seasons lack thereof. I'm speaking to myself right now. And so we want them to know what it is like to build your house on the rock. Matthew West has just released Jesus is King. It's his 14th project. And the song Back to Jesus helps us remember what I'm talking about right here. For anyone who has wandered or carried shame, the way back to Jesus stays open 24/7. I do hope you remember that next time you see a neon sign at a diner. I know that's not a good comparison. The love of Jesus, the acceptance of him, the invitation to, as the word says, approach the throne of grace boldly. So when you listen to this song, feel the freedom that the Lord brings. And I hope it encourages you, wherever you are, to come back to Jesus. For all of us, it's one small step because of God's love for us.

Matthew West, the latest release from his 14th full-length album called Jesus is King. Matthew West said he wants every song on the album to complete the sentence, Jesus is... Indeed, it does. Very intentional right there. Matthew West. And speaking of intentional, we're going to be in Isaiah 40 for the reset. Hope you can stick around with Bandkind on the Air. We're going to have a twin spin of songs with the title Defender in them and a song written by Brooke and Scott Lidgertwood that won 2 GMA Dove Awards and earned gold certification. And Cece Winans does a mashup with her own 2 songs in the reset with Bandkind on the Air.

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4: 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I'm so glad you're here. You found The Reset.
5: 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Coming up, the nonstop worship block with Bandkind on the air.
4: I'm so glad we're going to have a twin spin, two songs with similar titles in My Defender from Jeremy Camp and Defender with Stephanie Gretzinger and Francesca Battistelli. We'll hear from her in just a moment. We're going to be in Isaiah 40. Would we dedicate our hearts to this scripture right now? I hope so. It says, "To whom will you compare me?" Or, "Who is my equal?" says the Holy One. And then an instruction for us. Lift up your eyes and look to the heavens. Who created all these? Who brings out the starry hosts one by one and calls forth each of them by name? Because of his great power and mighty strength, not one of them is missing. Welcome to The Reset with Bandkind on the air. An opportunity to reset our day and maybe even our faith. Here's Francesca Battistelli.
6: I remember the first time I heard Rita Springer, who is my all-time favorite, sing this song. And I was driving in my car and I had to stop. And when she got to that part that said, "All I did was praise, all I did was worship, all I did was bow down.
7: All I did was praise."
6: That idea that Jesus asks us to be still and he says, "I will fight your battles for you." I quote that scripture from stage almost every single night, and it was as if she had written that song just for me. And so I told my husband, "I'm going to sing that song. I'm going to put it on an album one day." And we started leading it in church. Every once in a while, one of these comes into your life and you just know, okay, Jesus is on this song. And that's how I feel about it. And I just want everyone who hears the song to be encouraged to know that he fights for his children and he loves you so much. And when you feel like you're falling to pieces and you feel like you've lost yourself, he'll put you back together.

Isaiah 40, 13 and 14 in the reset with Bandkind on the air. It says, who can fathom the spirit of the Lord or instruct the Lord as his counselor? Whom did the Lord consult to enlighten him? And who taught him the right way? Who is it that taught him knowledge or showed him the path of understanding?

Isaiah 40:18. With whom then will you compare God? To what image will you liken him? You're in the Reset with Bandkind on the air. Brooke Lidgertwood and her husband Scott with their friend Jason Ingram answered that in a song called King of Kings. The song was first released with Brooke Lidgertwood on lead vocals. And I want to play a rendition today that's special for you. It's actually Chandler Moore on vocals on a song so filled with imagery from the gospel. I hope you love it. Here's Chandler Moore, King of Kings, in a special rendition with Bandkind on the air.

0: Chandler Moore's voice on that special rendition today with Bandkind on the Air, just for you. An incredible song, King of Kings, wrapping up the reset with Bandkind on the Air. Brooke Lidgertwood and her husband Scott with Jason Ingram. They wrote that during a Nashville writing session as they read through Revelation 19 and Philippians 2. Brooke Lidgertwood said the song treats the gospel as a now reality that requires a now response. That song did get much response as it won the 2020 GMA Dove Awards and earned gold certification. And I only say that because that means just how many people experienced that song, King of Kings. My Defender from Jeremy Camp before that, reminding us that God fights for us and he is unchanging. Francesca Battistelli singing a song with Stephanie Gretzinger at the beginning of the reset today. She heard this song from Rita Springer and couldn't wait to do her own rendition of it. And I want to just echo back those opening lyrics. You go before I know that you've even gone to win my war. That is a powerful truth about the Lord. You go before I know that you've even gone to win my war. Are you in a war right now? I just have something pop into my mind. This is an invitation to give that to God, to know that he is our creator, that Isaiah 40 scripture. To whom will you compare me and who is my equal? That is the word of God, active and alive within us, through us, in this world, to defend his children. And that just reminds me when I think of that lyric, that God has already gone before to win the war of his children. And I know we war for our children on so many different occasions throughout their lives and in different ways. Sometimes we war on our knees in prayer. Sometimes we war in being present in a situation. And if we can think of our King of Kings, the creator of the universe, in a way that brings to the forefront his relationship with us, he knows before we do where our hearts can seek him and find his truth. That song continues, your mercy is the shade I'm living in. Amen. Thank you for joining me in the reset. If you want to read through Isaiah 40, that was our focus chapter as we took the opportunity to reset our day and maybe even our faith today. Thank you so much for listening to Bandkind on the Air with Nick. You found the reset.
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0: 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Follow us on Facebook, Nick Bandkind. Just spell Nick, N-I-K. This next song was written on a trip to Israel. Have you been? This might be very meaningful to you. It's John Reddick, I Believe It, The Life of Jesus with Bandkind.

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1: Hey everybody, this is Bear from Need to Breathe, and I'm here to talk about I've Got a Story featuring our good friend Tori Kelly. The song really is my story. I feel like stories are the kind of things that you earn. Most of the time people's stories reflect, you know, the places that they went in life or the things they've gone through, trials or disappointments and loss. And mine is the same way. It's a beautiful story. It's a redemptive story. That's a place that God met me at my lowest. And I feel like God is closest to us sometimes at our lowest points because we're able to see it. We know we need him. And I'm thankful for this song. Hope you guys love it. It's called I've Got a Story. I was still-

0: a powerful twin spin of titles in I've Got a Story and I Believe It, The Life of Jesus, which the first lyric is, I've got a story. And you do too, friend. I hope you're bold enough to share it with others. You know, the power of our testimony as we talk to others about our stories, about the story of the Lord in our life and what he has accomplished, we begin to increase our faith and other people's faith as well. It is a powerful exchange when God's story is told through our lives authentically. It gives us opportunity to thank the Lord for his goodness, his love, and his mercy. Amen. Thank you for listening to Bandkind on the Air with Nick. Here's a throwback track from someone you know and love.
1: Hey, I'm Chris.

So fun to hear that throwback track from Chris Tomlin. You know that song was written in part by Pat Barrett? Chris Tomlin covered that in 2016. It became a Dove Awards Song of the Year, spent 7 weeks at number one on the Christian Airplay chart, and it was Tomlin's eighth number one, tying Jeremy Camp, who we heard earlier today, for the most solo Airplay chart toppers, certified twice platinum in the United States. And overseas, you might have heard that rendition by Zealand Worship, which I highly recommend that rendition of Good Good Father. Thank you for listening to Bandkind on the Air. And coming up at this point next hour, my new Nick pick of the week. First a clue, and then we'll hear last week's from 10th Avenue North in a collaboration with Chris Llewellyn from Rend Collective. Last week's recap is coming up next. It's time for a clue. My Nick pick this week has toured with his wife by his side, singing background vocals. They got married in 2007, and they have 5 children now and live on a farm outside Nashville, Tennessee. And a bonus audio clue this week with Bandkind on the Air.

0: 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Elevation Worship is at T-Mobile Center, Kansas City, Missouri, on October 9th. That's a 7 o'clock concert there for Elevation Worship on the October 9th date at T-Mobile Center, Kansas City, Missouri. The Isaacs, October 17th at McPherson Opera House. That, of course, is in McPherson. 7 o'clock is the beginning of that concert for the Isaacs on October 17th. October 20th, Skillet will be in Kansas City, Missouri. Check it out on our webpage. Also, Disciple on the 23rd of October will be at the Wilson Park in Arkansas City, starting at 7 for Disciple, October the 23rd. November 6th, Mercy Me, Jeremy Camp, and Tim Timmons are together at the Park City Arena there near Wichita. That concert starts at 7 for those artists. The same group of folks, Mercy Me, Jeremy Camp, and Tim Timmons, will have a 7 o'clock concert on November 14th at the T-Mobile Center in Kansas City. 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
2: Moms, here's a children's learning show that teaches numbers, shapes, and scripture all at once. Ollie's World combines classic Bible stories with lessons on numbers, shapes, and colors, using puppet characters and cheerful songs across episodes 1 through 3 of season 1. 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The Movie Guide verdict, 4 out of 4 stars for quality, and a family rating, the very top of our scale. 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Bible stories like Moses, Noah's Ark, Jonah and creation, plus Sunday school songs and prayer, all teaching your little ones that God made everything and loves them dearly. So moms, easy green light. 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
1: 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Say hi on Facebook. I'd love to talk with you. Find me at Nick Bandkind. Just spell Nick, N-I-K. My Nick pick of the week last week was from an album that released in May of 2025. It was an album called Learning to Trust. And you learned that 10th Avenue North was my Nick pick. And the band was formed in the year 2000 at Palm Beach Atlantic University. Their song By Your Side won a GMA Dove Award for Song of the Year that year. And on this new project, there's a song called Take Heart, a song that was written in part for his daughter who was going through panic attacks at the time. And frontman, singer-songwriter Mike Donaghy played the song for his daughter and then later overheard her singing it as she was folding laundry. I hope this reminds you, maybe you're folding laundry right now, to take heart. It's Mike Donaghy with frontman of Rend Collective in this collaboration, Chris Llewellyn. 10th Avenue North, take heart from Learning to Trust with Band Kind on the Air.

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1: 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We have music coming up from Cece Winans. She's going to talk about her mashup single, Worthy of It All, Worthy. Isn't that great? She mashed up her own songs. And we're going to hear it as the start to this hour of Band Kind on the Air. My entire interview with Cece Winans is at bandkind.com. It's also found on YouTube. 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Here's Sister Cece.
3: Psalm 63 talks about God's love being better than life. And that is so true. When I think of the goodness of Jesus and all that he has done for me, I can't help but praise God. And this song, Worthy of It All, just puts it all in perspective. When I just think of all of the great things that God has done, what he continues to do, and not just because of what he's done, but just because of who he is. He's worthy of all of our praise, all of our strength. The Bible instructs us to love him with all of our heart, soul, and mind. Why? Because he deserves nothing less. He is worthy of it all.

0: voice of Cece Winans, worthy of it all, worthy with Bandkind on the air. And he's worthy. We can trust the Lord. Whatever it is that is a difficult moment for you to trust the Lord, I'm thinking of one right now. You can trust him with your life. He created you and saw you in your mother's womb before you were born.
1: There are 1,000 things that daily fight for my attention. A lot of them are good. A lot of them are just meaningless distractions. And then some of them aim to keep my mind and my thoughts tied up in a cycle of anxiety, worrying over how a situation is going to turn out, or that what I have isn't enough, or if I'm being real honest, that maybe my best days are behind me. But when I remember that I also have a choice every single minute about what I focus on, then I turn my attention to the Lord and his promises, like in 1 Peter that says, cast all your cares on him, for he cares for you. Or in Romans 8, in all things, God works for the good of those who love him and have been called according to his purpose. And when I start to recite the faithfulness of my God and put gratitude on my lips, my troubles, they get relegated to the periphery of my mind, and thought patterns of trusting in God are formed and they take center stage in my brain. And our song, Trust in God, is a personal confession I know I want to make every day. And I think we could all preach that simple yet powerful declaration to ourselves. And no matter what may come, I have a Savior who is with me and who is for me, and all my trust is in him.
0: Thank you, Chris. Let's turn this up. Trust in

On the Air with Nick. Josiah Queen, that might be a new rendition of Dusty Bibles for you. Thanks for listening to lots of great music. We're going to have a twin spin this hour of similar song titles in the Name of Jesus, God of Possible by Katie Nicole. And this one, here's In the Name of Jesus from Jaywalkers with Bandkind on the

Thank you for listening to Bandkind on the Air. That's Jay Walker's In the Name of Jesus. And coming up is the tour preview. We're going to feature the other side, the bookend of that similar song title. In the song that got Katie Nicole her record deal, we'll talk more about that on the other side of a very quick break with Bandkind on the Air. Hi, this is Nick. This week with Bandkind on the Air, Colton Dixon reminds us God's word is also a light that guides us.

0: 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That's 785-776-2223, or visit fhcsks.org. fhcsks.org.
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1: As promised, the other side, the bookend of our similar song titles. Last hour, we did I Believe It, The Life of Jesus. The first lyric of that song says, I've got a story. And we heard from Need to Breathe with Tori Kelly in a song called I've Got a Story. And it's so fun to go out and see live music and hear the stories that they have. Maybe it's a story of the song. Maybe it's a story that's happening in the tour bus, maybe on the way to the venue. And so many of the stories that you share with the artists during meet and greets. Thank you for being invested in live music. It's so powerful. Katie Nicole is headlining her tour. It's called Honest Conversations. Alongside her headlining will be Emerson Day and Cade Thompson. Well, Katie Nicole ended up having a very real, honest conversation with her record label after she sang just a chorus of the song I'm going to play next in a stairwell. The song wasn't even written yet, wasn't even finished, and people were identifying with the prayer in this chorus. Maybe this song takes you back. I hope it does. Welcome to the tour preview. This week, Honest Conversations with Katie Nicole.

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1: Hey, it's Emerson Day, and my song No Smoke was inspired by the story of Shadrach, Meshach, and Abednego. They stood up to King Nebuchadnezzar even in the face of death. And because of their bold faith, they were able to go into that fiery furnace and come out completely unharmed. In scripture, it says, without even the smell of smoke on them. And today, we might not have golden statues before us, but there are idols all around in our everyday lives. No Smoke is a reminder that we only bow down to one name and the one true God.
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1: Hey, this is Cade Thompson. That's What the Cross is For captures my heart of worship and is a song meant to point people into the presence of God. It was inspired by a brief conversation that I had with a man in an airport while I was on tour, where I was reminded of the power of the cross. And he ended the conversation by saying, "That's what the cross is for." And those words right there led me to write this song.

New music from Cade Thompson in the tour preview with Bandkind on the air. You also heard Emerson Day before that and Katie Nicole, her signature song, In Jesus Name, God of Possible. Katie Nicole has been playing that song since before she had a record deal, since before the song was even written. It was sung in a stairwell and it became a viral prayer as people utilized that lyric as the soundtrack for some of their most delicate moments in their life. Katie Nicole, who was out on tour previously with Big Daddy Weave, is now headlining her own tour called Honest Conversations. And I know she learned how to have those honest conversations when she was out with Big Daddy Weave. Here's a collaboration to wrap up our tour preview this week with Bandkind on the air.

0: collaboration. Mike Weaver's voice with Katie Nicole. God is in this story. And Katie Nicole is going to be sharing a lot of her story in honest conversations. And so are those folks that are out on the road with her in Emerson Day and Cade Thompson. A powerful opportunity to see those artists as they go out on the road together this fall. Beginning rehearsals and choosing songs even right now. Thank you for supporting live music, whether it's Sunday morning at church or at a local park or in a stadium or theater. It is a beautiful way for us to experience the life-giving moments privately as we are together. That's what's so special about live music. The mutual understanding between total strangers as the lyric of the song penetrates our hearts and sets us free. I'm so grateful for music that glorifies God in the public space and changes lives so privately. Thank you for listening to Bandkind on the Air and joining me for this week's tour preview, Honest Conversations, with headliner Katie Nicole.
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0: It's time for a clue. Well, my Nick Pick this week wrote a triple platinum Dove Award winning worship song and then became disheartened, jaded, maybe even hurt in church and worship ministry for 5 years, even signing a country album deal before this year's record marked his return as he repented from those jaded moments and came back into the fold with songs to sing and a heart of praise. Welcome back to Bandkind on the Air. Ryan Stevenson, I'm so excited for him. He has done a reimagining of Eye of the Storm, which is now 10 years old. I recently had a conversation with Toby Mack, and we reflected on that. I can't wait to share more of my conversation with Toby Mack with you. If you subscribe to Bandkind on YouTube, you'll be the first to know when that is up and available. Ryan Stevenson's new track is called This I Know. And even when the story doesn't make sense, Ryan Stevenson says God's character hasn't changed. The same hands that allow the storm are the hands that hold us through it. Isn't that encouraging? If you find yourself in a storm right now, the same hands that allow the storm are the hands that hold us through it. This I Know draws on Psalm 46 and functions like an anchor in this song from Ryan Stevenson with Bandkind on the Air and Nick.

0: I know.
1: The new one from Ryan Stevenson with Bandkind on the Air. Ryan says that that song comes straight out of Psalm 46. God is our refuge and strength, a very present help in trouble. Though the earth be removed, and though the mountains be carried into the midst of the sea, let the oceans roar and foam, let the mountains tremble. Verse 11 says, the commander of the heavenly armies is here among us. He, the God of Jacob, has come to rescue us. That chorus repeats in verse 7 and verse 11. Maybe you need to be encouraged today, like Ryan Stevenson did in that song. I highly recommend a reading of Psalm 46. And then a prayer. Here's a prayer from Ryan Stevenson called I Cry Jesus in a throwback track with Bandkind on the Air.

0: A twin spin this week with Ryan Stevenson, Bandkind on the air. I cried Jesus. I have always really loved that song. It comes to us as a little bit of a throwback track today alongside his latest, This I Know. And I know something that I want to tell you. Toby Mac just recently got super excited about a new writing collaboration he's done, and it's with Ryan Stevenson. I have watched Ryan over the years and how he has worked with Toby. Ryan Stevenson has gone from a hospital paramedic to a singer-songwriter and has done such an amazing job communicating those delicate moments in life. Thank you so much for supporting the music that we play at Bandkind on the air and here at the station. And I can't wait to share more of my interview with Toby Mac coming up in a future episode of Bandkind on the air. My Nick pick is coming up next. I have a final clue before we review all of them and solve the clues with a song. My Nick pick of the week is it's time for a clue. My Nick pick artist was headed to college until a Kansas City ministry internship completely redirected his path into music. And I will add this as a little bonus clue, since we were just talking about Toby Mac. Toby Mac calls my Nick pick artist one of his favorite artists in the industry. That's so kind.
1: 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Elevation Worship is at T-Mobile Center, Kansas City, Missouri on October 9th. That's a 7 o'clock concert there for Elevation Worship on the October 9th date at T-Mobile Center, Kansas City, Missouri. The Isaacs, October 17th at McPherson Opera House. That, of course, is in McPherson. 7 o'clock is the beginning of that concert for the Isaacs on October 17th. October 20th, Skillet will be in Kansas City, Missouri. Check it out on our webpage. Also, Disciple on the 23rd of October will be at the Wilson Park in Arkansas City, starting at 7 for Disciple. October the 23rd, November 6th, Mercy Me, Jeremy Camp, and Tim Timmons are together at the Park City Arena there near Wichita. 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The same group of folks, Mercy Me, Jeremy Camp, and Tim Timmons, will have a 7 o'clock concert on November 14th at the T-Mobile Center in Kansas City. 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
3: Moms, here is a biography with something for everyone to learn from. Light and Fire. The Billy Graham story traces Billy Graham's life from a Depression-era North Carolina farm to a six-decade ministry that reached billions with the gospel. Here's what a parent needs to know. No foul language, no violence, nothing sketchy, and no nudity, no drinking, no smoking, no drugs, not a single objectionable moment reported anywhere at all in this film. The Movie Guide verdict says 4 out of 4 stars for quality and family, the very top of our scale. Older children through adults, no exceptions, and no caveats needed at all. And here's why this one belongs in your rotation. A very strong Christian, biblical worldview built entirely around one man's evangelistic dedication to sharing the gospel of Jesus Christ with the world. So moms, this is an easy green light. Make it a family movie night and let your kids meet a man who spent his whole life pointing people to Christ.

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1: This is indeed the payoff. Each and every week at the final song, the conclusion of Bandkind on the Air for the week, I reveal my Nick Pick artist. And it's time to look at the clues. My Nick Pick artist was headed to college until a Kansas City ministry internship completely redirected his path into music. And quite a splash it was into music, too. Do they still say quite a splash?
2: I don't think so.
1: He wrote a triple platinum song, worship song, which was received with many mixed reviews. That caused a trajectory of different things to follow in his life, including a vulnerable book, signing a country record deal before returning to Christian music. And he took his wife, Anna, out on the road with him, on tour, on stage, singing background vocals. The couple has 5 children together and live on a farm outside Nashville. Do you know who my Nick Pick artist is? Toby Mac calls him one of his favorite voices in Christian music. And I just want to mention, my interview with Corey has all the details about him doing a collaboration with Toby Mac and how many times he recorded and re-recorded his vocals for their collaboration. It's so great. 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
1: Replay, your face soundtrack. Hi, everybody. I'm Randy Miller, and we're so happy you've joined us for the next 2 hours of the music that built our faith. The songs that encouraged us, challenged us, and pointed us to Jesus. Thank you for making us part of your day. Today, we're going to hear from Stephen Curtis Chapman, Susan Ashton, Cindy Morgan, Jackie Velasquez, and Michael English, among others. We'll finish Hour 1 with our 70s Heritage Moment song. And Hour 2 will feature the hits of 1985, and we'll finish today's show with our Praise and Worship Song of the Week. We've also opened the Steady Ground Replay Christmas Vault, and we'll share some Christmas selections with you as we prepare to celebrate the season. 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He opens the show with a powerful reminder that following Jesus means answering his call with our whole lives. This song reached number one on the CCM Christian AC charts in 1991, For the Sake of the Call, on Steady Ground Replay.

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Ground Replay, and from our Steady Ground Replay Christmas Vault from 1977, that is Evie Turnquist Carlson. And Come On, Ring Those Bells, that song earned her a Grammy nomination in 1979 and also had heavy airplay on CCM radio every December. Next on Steady Ground Replay is Susan Ashton from 1995. She reminds us that when life gets shaky, we can stand firm because our foundation is in God. Here's Stand on Steady Ground Replay.

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1: What's your life verse? You know, I have a verse that's my favorite memory verse that I go back to three or four verses in my whole life. That's the ones that I fall back on. And so it is important to me. I can't remember whole chapters, and I've done that from time to time throughout my life. But it's in verses that the Lord has spoken to me in my life over the years that they're here and ain't going. Or hide God's word in your heart that you might not sin against him. And them are the ones that, man, I got them. And God uses them in about every situation I'm in. So I connect real well with them. So that's how important it is. It's, you know, and there's some people that can read books, Bibles, and any book, and retain that. That's not Doug. But I got to figure out in my life, how do I connect with God? That is the solution.
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Steady Ground Replay with For Him. They give this traditional carol a contemporary sound while keeping its message focused squarely on Christ. That's God Rest Ye Merry Gentlemen. Music on the way from Cindy Morgan, Meredith Andrews, and Jackie Velasquez on Steady Ground Replay.

0: Welcome back to Steady Ground Replay, your faith soundtrack. Cindy Morgan turns our attention toward the one who deserves our praise no matter what we're facing with this song. It's Praise the King on Steady Ground Replay.
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0: Steady Ground replay with Meredith Andrews, and I love how she interpreted that song, He Has Come For Us, God Rest Ye Merry Gentlemen. She connects a familiar Christmas melody with the heart of the gospel that He has come for us on Steady Ground replay. Here's fellow believer in Christ, Jim Brundmeier, on ways to deepen your faith.
1: We become a very social people. We look at podcasts. We look at what's on the text. We look at whatever. And too many times, rather than reading what God says, we like to listen to what man says. So when we dig down into the scriptures, we are gravitating towards the real truth, the truth that will build us for His kingdom, the truth that will make us strong, where we're no longer questioning. We begin to make those decisions because we know the truth in our heart. And, you know, when you look back at Jesus, when He's tempted those 40 days, He didn't try to conquer Satan by His wit. He used the scriptures. Well, God says this. Well, God says this. And that shuts Satan up. So when we know the truth, when we're into His word, Satan is helpless.
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When life gets noisy and uncertain, she reminds us where we can find real peace and trusting God completely. That song, I Will Rest in You, in 1999, reached number 8 on the CCM Christian AC chart. Here comes Dallas Holm with another song from our Steady Ground Replay Christmas Vault. He brings us back to the simplicity of the manger and the miraculous truth behind that humble scene. Here is Away in a Manger on Steady Ground Replay.

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City Ground replay with a song written by Christian comedian Mark Lowry. And Michael English was the first artist to record this song, Mary Did You Know? And it came out in 1991 to reach number 6 on the CCM Christian AC chart and has been a staple of CCM Christmas music. Next up on City Ground replay is Chris Christian. 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Here's Chris Christian with a song that went to number 11 on the CCM Adult Contemporary chart, I'm Your Servant, on Steady Ground Replay.

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Sitting Ground replaying another song from our Christmas vault, and that is Rebecca St. James. She gives us a tender look at the Christmas story as we picture the baby lying in the humble cradle. That's a cradle prayer. It's time for our Sitting Ground Replay 70s Heritage Moment Song of the Week, featuring the legendary Keith Green this week and his classic track Because of You. This was released in 1977, helped shape early contemporary Christian music, hit number 5 on the Billboard best-selling inspirational LP charts in 1978. Here's Keith Green on Sitting Ground Replay.

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Welcome to Hour 2 of Steady Ground Replay. 1985 was a fascinating year for contemporary Christian music as the sound continued to grow more polished, contemporary, and radio-friendly. Synthesizers, pop, and rock influences were becoming a bigger part of the Christian music sound while the message remained firmly rooted in faith. Artists like Amy Grant, Michael W. Smith, Petra, David Meese, and Michelle Piller were helping define this changing music landscape. We're going to go back to 1985 and feature six songs that show just how strong and diverse CCM was becoming. Here's a song from Michael Carr that finished number 36 on the CCM Christian AC year-end chart. It's an invitation to come to the table. It's really an invitation to experience the grace and fellowship Jesus offers us. 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

Sitting around replaying from our Christmas vault, there's Amy Grant. She celebrates the Christmas season with a song that captures the warmth, wonder, and memories surrounding the birth of Christ. That's A Christmas to Remember. Here's another spotlight song from 1985. This one was number 29 on the year-end CCM Christian AEC charts. Michael W. Smith brings some energy to our 1985 spotlight with a song about getting up and moving forward in faith. Here's I'm Up on Steady Ground Replay. I'm

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1: Helping people see where they're off, and the best way to do that is Scripture. I know that in my own life, I tried to live my faith in a way that people saw it, and I know that I didn't always do it as well as I would have hoped I did, but I know that several times people came to me and said, "You're wise, you seem to know, you know, I have this problem, I have this issue, what should I do, you know, where should I go with this?" You know, I try to gently lead them to Christ. Now, that's the case where they weren't believers. But even in the case of believers, if they say, "I'm struggling with something," it's like, okay, well, let's go to the Scriptures.
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City Ground replaying another song from our Christmas vault. That was from Big Daddy Weave's Dove Award-winning Christmas album, Christ Has Come, and the song entitled Peace on Earth. 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
1: Moms, Shaun the Sheep just got a Halloween movie, and it is silly, not scary. Shaun the Sheep. The beast of the mossy bottom has Shaun cooking up a mad scientist scheme to fix a ruined pumpkin patch on Halloween Eve and accidentally unleashing chaos and a mysterious beast in the woods. Here's what a parent needs to know. Nothing sexual, though the farmer appears in his underwear once. Light cartoon violence, reckless driving, falls, characters bursting through walls and windows, spooky theming and a monster chase, but no real scares. The Movie Guide verdict, 3 out of 4 stars for quality and a family rating. 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Great for families who love a Halloween story, not for the very young or easily frightened. And here's the heart of it. Bravery, loyalty, and judging others by character rather than appearance, all with a nod to trusting a wisdom greater than our own. So, moms, green light, make it a Halloween movie night with popcorn.

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1985. Welcome back to Steady Ground Replay, your faith soundtrack, and here's another top CCM hit of 1985 in our spotlight this week. Petra takes a hard look at the emptiness the world can leave inside us when we're searching for meaning in all the wrong places. This song finished number 13 on the CCM Christian AC year-end chart. 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

sitting around. We play with Petra from our Spotlight Year of 1985. That song was number 13 on the year-end charts, and that's Hollow Eyes. We reach into the Steady Ground Replay Christmas Vault once again, and Chris Tomlin brings fresh life to one of Christmas music's most beloved songs as we celebrate the night Christ was born. 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

0: Steady Ground replay with David Meese from our Spotlight Year of 1985. He reminds us that God's grace gives us freedom to move forward instead of remaining trapped by our past. And that song, You Can Go, finished number 11 on the CCM Christian AC year-end chart. It was also a number one Christian CHR hit for 5 weeks from Steady Ground replay. 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Big thanks to station owner Fletcher Ford, as well as Darren Brown and Cam Ford of the gang in Macomb, Illinois, for allowing Steady Ground Replay to be heard in Western Illinois. 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Here's fellow believer Jim German on ways you can deepen your faith.
1: Feelings, as we all know, are very fickle. Some days you can wake up in the morning and feel great, a great day, and bless the Lord, it's a wonderful day, and I'm going to have a great day. And other mornings you can wake up and say, oh man, we got another day, and Lord, where are you at? I don't sense you anywhere around here at all. You have feeling, faith, and fact. And the fact is, Jesus died for our sins, and we can ask for forgiveness and get forgiveness. And when we get that, we have feelings, and that's a wonderful feeling. But when the feelings aren't there, you still have faith, and faith is it. And Paul and Silas were singing in the jail cell at midnight or whatever, and I mean, they're literally hanging from chains, suspended over something. I don't think they felt like singing hymns, but they did because they had the faith to do it.
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City Ground replaying what a beautiful rendition of A Silent Night medley by Stephen Curtis Chapman. He takes us into the quiet heart of Christmas with this beautiful medley built around one of the season's most beloved songs. More Spotlight music from 1985 on the way, and our Praise and Worship Song of the Week on Steady Ground Replay.

0: 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Elevation Worship is at T-Mobile Center, Kansas City, Missouri on October 9th. That's a 7 o'clock concert there for Elevation Worship on the October 9th date at T-Mobile Center, Kansas City, Missouri. The Isaacs, October 17th at McPherson Opera House. That, of course, is in McPherson. 7 o'clock is the beginning of that concert for the Isaacs on October 17th. October 20th, Skillet will be in Kansas City, Missouri. Check it out on our webpage. Also, Disciple on the 23rd of October will be at the Wilson Park in Arkansas City, starting at 7 for Disciple. October the 23rd, November 6th, Mercy Me, Jeremy Camp, and Tim Timmons are together at the Park City Arena there near Wichita. That concert starts at 7 for those artists. The same group of folks, Mercy Me, Jeremy Camp, and Tim Timmons, will have a 7 o'clock concert on November 14th at the T-Mobile Center in Kansas City. 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

Steady Ground replay and a great song from Amy Grant from our Spotlight year of 1985, Find a Way. Here's another one of our songs from our Christmas vault, and here's Point of Grace. They celebrate the Christmas message with the kind of joy that comes from knowing exactly what we're celebrating. Here's How Great Our Joy on Steady Ground replay.

sitting around replaying. Boy, Point of Grace brought the great harmonies they're known for to that song. Beautiful song, How Great Our Joy, another song from our Christmas vault. Here comes another Spotlight song from 1985. Michelle Piller closes out our 1985 Spotlight with a beautiful reminder that God's love can completely change the way we see ourselves and our lives. This song finished number 5 on the CCM Christian AC year-end chart. Look Who Loves You Now on Steady Ground Replay. A million.

Sitting Ground Replay. Michelle Pillar with a song in 1985, finished number 5 on the CCM Christian AC year-end chart. That's Look Who Loves You Now. It's time now for a Sitting Ground Replay Praise and Worship Song of the Week, and the Thomas Road Baptist Church Worship Experience is going to share this song with us. It's an invitation for God's Spirit to move in our hearts and lives. From August 2025, they reprise this beautiful song, Holy Spirit Rain Down, on Sitting Ground Replay.

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0: Pastor Mark at the Ogden Bible Church, the Blessing on Elm Street at 13th and Elm in Ogden, invites you to worship with them any Sunday. 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
8: power. This calls for wisdom. Anyone has insight, let him calculate the number of the beast. What is man's number? His number is

I had rather tell about how many people have come here since I was on the Jesus Freak record. And people have been here from at least 20 states, Sandy. At least 20 states.

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1: Moms, here's a true story that will move your whole family, told with real care. No limbs, no limits. The Nick V story follows a man born without arms or legs who finds purpose through faith and becomes an inspiration. Here's what a parent needs to know. One crude joke and one insinuation of profanity. A brief childhood clip shows upper male nudity. And the film speaks honestly about depression, medication, and an attempted suicide, alongside severe bullying he faced growing up. The Movie Guide verdict, 4 out of 4 stars for quality, and a family rating on the plus side of our scale, wholesome for most, though those mature topics deserve care. Teens and adults will find this moving. Here's the heart of it. He surrenders his whole life to God and finds purpose not by fighting his limitations, but by becoming a miracle for everyone he meets. So, moms, green light for your older kids and teens. Watch it together and let the hard parts open real conversation.

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0: 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That parody band, Apologetics. Now they have their own show on Angel 95 FM. 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

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Elevation Worship is at T-Mobile Center, Kansas City, Missouri on October 9th. That's a 7 o'clock concert there for Elevation Worship on the October 9th date at T-Mobile Center, Kansas City, Missouri. The Isaacs, October 17th at McPherson Opera House. That, of course, is in McPherson. 7 o'clock is the beginning of that concert for the Isaacs on October 17th. October 20th, Skillet will be in Kansas City, Missouri. Check it out on our webpage. Also, Disciple on the 23rd of October will be at the Wilson Park in Arkansas City, starting at 7 for Disciple. October the 23rd, November 6th, Mercy Me, Jeremy Camp, and Tim Timmons are together at the Park City Arena there near Wichita. That concert starts at 7 for those artists. The same group of folks, Mercy Me, Jeremy Camp, and Tim Timmons, will have a 7 o'clock concert on November 14th at the T-Mobile Center in Kansas City. Again, all of the concert information is available to you at angel95fm.com, and keep listening for further concert updates and more information right here at your radio station, Angel 95 FM.

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1: Moms, Shaun the Sheep just got a Halloween movie, and it is silly, not scary. Shaun the Sheep. The beast of the mossy bottom has Shaun cooking up a mad scientist scheme to fix a ruined pumpkin patch on Halloween Eve and accidentally unleashing chaos and a mysterious beast in the woods. Here's what a parent needs to know. Nothing sexual, though the farmer appears in his underwear once. Light cartoon violence, reckless driving, falls, characters bursting through walls and windows, spooky theming and a monster chase, but no real scares. The Movie Guide verdict, 3 out of 4 stars for quality and a family rating, worth the trip with caution for your youngest. Great for families who love a Halloween story, not for the very young or easily frightened, and here's the heart of it. Bravery, loyalty, and judging others by character rather than appearance, all with a nod to trusting a wisdom greater than our own. So, moms, green light, make it a Halloween movie night with popcorn.

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Elevation Worship is at T-Mobile Center, Kansas City, Missouri, on October 9th. That's a 7 o'clock concert there for Elevation Worship on the October 9th date at T-Mobile Center, Kansas City, Missouri. The Isaacs, October 17th at McPherson Opera House. That, of course, is in McPherson. 7 o'clock is the beginning of that concert for the Isaacs on October 17th. October 20th, Skillet will be in Kansas City, Missouri. Check it out on our webpage. Also, Disciple on the 23rd of October will be at the Wilson Park in Arkansas City, starting at 7 for Disciple October the 23rd. November 6th, Mercy Me, Jeremy Camp, and Tim Timmons are together at the Park City Arena there near Wichita. That concert starts at 7 for those artists. The same group of folks, Mercy Me, Jeremy Camp, and Tim Timmons, will have a 7 o'clock concert on November 14th at the T-Mobile Center in Kansas City. 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
1: Moms, Gabby's cats, just made some new friends, and it is an easy green light. Gabby's Dollhouse welcomes new puppy companions into Gabby's world across episodes 1 through 3 of season 14 with plenty of colorful animation and plenty of playful songs along the way. Here's what a parent needs to know. No foul language, no violence, nothing sketchy, and no nudity. The only note here at all is some light magical fantasy woven through the play. The Movie Guide verdict says 3 out of 4 stars for quality and a family rating on the plus side of our scale. Young children and families already enjoying the series will enjoy it. However, families avoiding magical content in any form may want to preview first, and here's the heart of it. The cats learn to look past their first impressions of the new dogs, choosing friendship, teamwork, forgiveness, and grace instead. So moms, this is a green light. Put it on for your little ones and let them watch prejudice turn into real friendship.

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0: 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That parody band, Apologetics. Now they have their own show on Angel 95 FM. 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This is 7 Saturday and Sunday nights, and at 11 a.m. Mondays. 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

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Elevation Worship is at T-Mobile Center, Kansas City, Missouri, on October 9th. That's a 7 o'clock concert there for Elevation Worship on the October 9th date at T-Mobile Center, Kansas City, Missouri. The Isaacs, October 17th at McPherson Opera House. That, of course, is in McPherson. 7 o'clock is the beginning of that concert for the Isaacs on October 17th. October 20th, Skillet will be in Kansas City, Missouri. Check it out on our webpage. Also, Disciple on the 23rd of October will be at the Wilson Park in Arkansas City, starting at 7 for Disciple. October the 23rd, November 6th, Mercy Me, Jeremy Camp, and Tim Timmons are together at the Park City Arena there near Wichita. That concert starts at 7 for those artists. The same group of folks, Mercy Me, Jeremy Camp, and Tim Timmons, will have a 7 o'clock concert on November 14th at the T-Mobile Center in Kansas City. 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

stop. Clean boy tied it up. Break through the padlock. Run like Gallagher, but I ain't playing no games. Me and Josh had a talk. Thought I made the right moves, my career not adding up. Met some Christian artists who think they celebrities. I went to 3 award shows, I fell asleep right in the front row.

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1: Moms, here is a biography with something for everyone to learn from. Light and Fire. The Billy Graham story traces Billy Graham's life from a Depression-era North Carolina farm to a six-decade ministry that reached billions with the gospel. Here's what a parent needs to know. No foul language, no violence, nothing sketchy, and no nudity, no drinking, no smoking, no drugs, not a single objectionable moment reported anywhere at all in this film. The Movie Guide verdict says 4 out of 4 stars for quality and family, the very top of our scale. Older children through adults, no exceptions, and no caveats needed at all. And here's why this one belongs in your rotation. A very strong Christian, biblical worldview built entirely around one man's evangelistic dedication to sharing the gospel of Jesus Christ with the world. So moms, this is an easy green light. Make it a family movie night and let your kids meet a man who spent his whole life pointing people to Christ.

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Elevation Worship is at T-Mobile Center, Kansas City, Missouri on October 9th. That's a 7 o'clock concert there for Elevation Worship on the October 9th date at T-Mobile Center, Kansas City, Missouri. The Isaacs, October 17th at McPherson Opera House. That, of course, is in McPherson. 7 o'clock is the beginning of that concert for the Isaacs on October 17th. October 20th, Skillet will be in Kansas City, Missouri. Check it out on our webpage. Also, Disciple on the 23rd of October will be at the Wilson Park in Arkansas City, starting at 7 for Disciple. October the 23rd, November 6th, Mercy Me, Jeremy Camp, and Tim Timmons are together at the Park City Arena there near Wichita. That concert starts at 7 for those artists. The same group of folks, Mercy Me, Jeremy Camp, and Tim Timmons, will have a 7 o'clock concert on November 14th at the T-Mobile Center in Kansas City. 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

0: 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That parody band Apologetics. 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

0: There's no place I'd rather be than in the presence of the King. Come on, everybody, sing it together. Oh, how good.
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1: Moms, here's a children's learning show that teaches numbers, shapes, and scripture all at once. Ollie's World combines classic Bible stories with lessons on numbers, shapes, and colors, using puppet characters and cheerful songs across episodes 1 through 3 of season 1. Here's what a parent needs to know. No foul language, no violence, nothing sexual, and no nudity, no drinking, and no drugs, nothing questionable whatsoever reported anywhere at all in this whole set of episodes. The Movie Guide verdict, 4 out of 4 stars for quality, and a family rating, the very top of our scale. 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And here's the heart of it. Bible stories like Moses, Noah's Ark, Jonah and creation, plus Sunday school songs and prayer, all teaching your little ones that God made everything and loves them dearly. 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
1: 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Elevation Worship is at T-Mobile Center, Kansas City, Missouri on October 9th. That's a 7 o'clock concert there for Elevation Worship on the October 9th date at T-Mobile Center, Kansas City, Missouri. The Isaacs, October 17th at McPherson Opera House. That, of course, is in McPherson. 7 o'clock is the beginning of that concert for the Isaacs on October 17th. October 20th, Skillet will be in Kansas City, Missouri. Check it out on our webpage. Also, Disciple on the 23rd of October will be at the Wilson Park in Arkansas City, starting at 7 for Disciple, October the 23rd. November 6th, Mercy Me, Jeremy Camp, and Tim Timmons are together at the Park City Arena there near Wichita. That concert starts at 7 for those artists. The same group of folks, Mercy Me, Jeremy Camp, and Tim Timmons, will have a 7 o'clock concert on November 14th at the T-Mobile Center in Kansas City. Again, all of the concert information is available to you at angel95fm.com, and keep listening for further concert updates and more information right here at your radio station, Angel 95 FM.

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1: Replay, your faith soundtrack. Hi, everybody. I'm Randy Miller, and we're so happy you've joined us for the next 2 hours of the music that built our faith. The songs that encouraged us, challenged us, and pointed us to Jesus. Thank you for making us part of your day. Today, we're going to hear from Stephen Curtis Chapman, Susan Ashton, Cindy Morgan, Jackie Velasquez, and Michael English, among others. We'll finish Hour 1 with our 70s Heritage Moment song. And Hour 2 will feature the hits of 1985, and we'll finish today's show with our Praise and Worship Song of the Week. We've also opened the Steady Ground Replay Christmas Vault, and we'll share some Christmas selections with you as we prepare to celebrate the season. 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He opens the show with a powerful reminder that following Jesus means answering his call with our whole lives. 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

Steady Ground Replay, and from our Steady Ground Replay Christmas Vault from 1977, that is Evie Turnquist Carlson. And Come On, Ring Those Bells, that song earned her a Grammy nomination in 1979 and also had heavy airplay on CCM radio every December. Next on Steady Ground Replay is Susan Ashton from 1995. She reminds us that when life gets shaky, we can stand firm because our foundation is in God. Here's Stand on Steady Ground Replay.

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1: What's your life verse? You know, I have a verse that's my favorite memory verse that I go back to three or four verses in my whole life. That's the ones that I fall back on. And so it is important to me. I can't remember whole chapters, and I've done that from time to time throughout my life. But it's in verses that the Lord has spoken to me in my life over the years that they're here and they ain't going. Or what's hide God's word in your heart that you might not sin against him. And them are the ones that, man, I got them. And God uses them in about every situation I'm in. So I connect real well with them. So that's how important it is. It's, you know, and there's some people that can read books, Bibles, and any book, and retain that. That's not Doug. But I got to figure out my life. How do I connect with God? That is the solution.
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Steady Ground Replay with For Him. They give this traditional carol a contemporary sound while keeping its message focused squarely on Christ. That's God Rest Ye Merry Gentlemen. Music on the way from Cindy Morgan, Meredith Andrews, and Jackie Velasquez on Steady Ground Replay.

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1: Moms, here's a true story that will move your whole family, told with real care. No limbs, no limits. The Nick V story follows a man born without arms or legs who finds purpose through faith and becomes an inspiration. Here's what a parent needs to know. One crude joke and one insinuation of profanity. A brief childhood clip shows upper male nudity. And the film speaks honestly about depression, medication, and an attempted suicide, alongside severe bullying he faced growing up. The Movie Guide verdict, 4 out of 4 stars for quality, and a family rating on the plus side of our scale, wholesome for most, though those mature topics deserve care. Teens and adults will find this moving. Here's the heart of it. He surrenders his whole life to God and finds purpose not by fighting his limitations, but by becoming a miracle for everyone he meets. So, moms, green light for your older kids and teens. Watch it together and let the hard parts open real conversation.

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1: 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It's Praise the King on Steady Ground Replay.
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0: Steady Ground replay with Meredith Andrews, and I love how she interpreted that song, He Has Come For Us, God Rest Ye Merry Gentlemen. She connects a familiar Christmas melody with the heart of the gospel that He has come for us on Steady Ground replay. Here's fellow believer in Christ, Jim Brundmeier, on ways to deepen your faith.
1: We become a very social people. We look at podcasts. We look at what's on the text. We look at whatever. And too many times, rather than reading what God says, we like to listen to what man says. So when we dig down into the scriptures, we are gravitating towards the real truth, the truth that will build us for His kingdom, the truth that will make us strong, where we're no longer questioning. We begin to make those decisions because we know the truth in our heart. And, you know, when you look back at Jesus, when He's tempted those 40 days, He didn't try to conquer Satan by His wit. He used the scriptures. Well, God says this. Well, God says this. And that shuts Satan up. So when we know the truth, when we're in His word, Satan is helpless.
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Steady Ground Replay with Jackie Velasquez. When life gets noisy and uncertain, she reminds us where we can find real peace and trusting God completely. That song, I Will Rest in You, in 1999, reached number 8 on the CCM Christian AC chart. Here comes Dallas Holm with another song from our Steady Ground Replay Christmas Vault. He brings us back to the simplicity of the manger and the miraculous truth behind that humble scene. Here is Away in a Manger on Steady Ground Replay.

City Ground replay in Dallas Home from our Christmas vault, and that's Away in a Major. 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

0: 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Elevation Worship is at T-Mobile Center, Kansas City, Missouri on October 9th. That's a 7 o'clock concert there for Elevation Worship on the October 9th date at T-Mobile Center, Kansas City, Missouri. The Isaacs, October 17th at McPherson Opera House. That, of course, is in McPherson. 7 o'clock is the beginning of that concert for the Isaacs on October 17th. October 20th, Skillet will be in Kansas City, Missouri. Check it out on our webpage. Also, Disciple on the 23rd of October will be at the Wilson Park in Arkansas City, starting at 7 for Disciple, October the 23rd. November 6th, Mercy Me, Jeremy Camp, and Tim Timmons are together at the Park City Arena there near Wichita. That concert starts at 7 for those artists. The same group of folks, Mercy Me, Jeremy Camp, and Tim Timmons, will have a 7 o'clock concert on November 14th at the T-Mobile Center in Kansas City. 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

Steady Ground replay with a song written by Christian comedian Mark Lowry. And Michael English was the first artist to record this song, Mary Did You Know? And it came out in 1991 to reach number 6 on the CCM Christian AC chart and has been a staple of CCM Christmas music. Next up on Steady Ground replay is Chris Christian. We're taking a trip back to 1982 with a track that defines the smooth West Coast yacht rock sound of early CCM from his landmark Just Sit Back album. Here's Chris Christian with a song that went to number 11 on the CCM Adult Contemporary chart, I'm Your Servant, on Steady Ground Replay.

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sitting around replaying another song from our Christmas vault, and that is Rebecca St. James. She gives us a tender look at the Christmas story as we picture the baby lying in the humble cradle. That's a cradle prayer. It's time for our City Ground Replay 70s Heritage Moment Song of the Week, featuring the legendary Keith Green this week and his classic track, Because of You. 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Here's Keith Green on City Ground Replay.

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Welcome to Hour 2 of Steady Ground Replay. 1985 was a fascinating year for contemporary Christian music as the sound continued to grow more polished, contemporary, and radio-friendly. Synthesizers, pop, and rock influences were becoming a bigger part of the Christian music sound while the message remained firmly rooted in faith. Artists like Amy Grant, Michael W. Smith, Petra, David Meese, and Michelle Piller were helping define this changing music landscape. We're going to go back to 1985 and feature six songs that show just how strong and diverse CCM was becoming. Here's a song from Michael Carr that finished number 36 on the CCM Christian AC year-end chart. It's an invitation to come to the table. 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

Sitting around replaying from our Christmas vault, there's Amy Grant. She celebrates the Christmas season with a song that captures the warmth, wonder, and memories surrounding the birth of Christ. That's A Christmas to Remember. Here's another spotlight song from 1985. This one was number 29 on the year-end CCM Christian AEC charts. Michael W. Smith brings some energy to our 1985 spotlight with a song about getting up and moving forward in faith. Here's I'm Up on Steady Ground Replay. I'm

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1: Helping people see where they're off, and the best way to do that is Scripture. I know that in my own life, I tried to live my faith in a way that people saw it, and I know that I didn't always do it as well as I would have hoped I did, but I know that several times people came to me and said, "You're wise, you seem to know, you know, I have this problem, I have this issue, what should I do, you know, where should I go with this?" You know, I try to gently lead them to Christ. Now, that's the case where they weren't believers. But even in the case of believers, if they say, "I'm struggling with something," it's like, okay, well, let's go to the Scriptures.
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City Ground replaying another song from our Christmas vault. That was from Big Daddy Weave's Dove Award-winning Christmas album, Christ Has Come, and the song entitled Peace on Earth. 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
1: Moms, Shaun the Sheep just got a Halloween movie, and it is silly, not scary. Shaun the Sheep. The beast of the mossy bottom has Shaun cooking up a mad scientist scheme to fix a ruined pumpkin patch on Halloween Eve and accidentally unleashing chaos and a mysterious beast in the woods. Here's what a parent needs to know. Nothing sexual, though the farmer appears in his underwear once. Light cartoon violence, reckless driving, falls, characters bursting through walls and windows, spooky theming and a monster chase, but no real scares. The Movie Guide verdict, 3 out of 4 stars for quality and a family rating, worth the trip with caution for your youngest. Great for families who love a Halloween story, not for the very young or easily frightened, and here's the heart of it. Bravery, loyalty, and judging others by character rather than appearance, all with a nod to trusting a wisdom greater than our own. So, moms, green light, make it a Halloween movie night with popcorn.

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1985. Welcome back to Steady Ground Replay, your faith soundtrack, and here's another top CCM hit of 1985 in our spotlight this week. Petra takes a hard look at the emptiness the world can leave inside us when we're searching for meaning in all the wrong places. This song finished number 13 on the CCM Christian AC year-end chart. Here's Hollow Eyes on Steady Ground Replay.

sitting around. We play with Petra from our Spotlight Year of 1985. That song was number 13 on the year-end charts, and that's Hollow Eyes. We reach into the Steady Ground Replay Christmas Vault once again, and Chris Tomlin brings fresh life to one of Christmas music's most beloved songs as we celebrate the night Christ was born. 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

Steady Ground replay with David Meese from our Spotlight Year of 1985. He reminds us that God's grace gives us freedom to move forward instead of remaining trapped by our past. And that song, You Can Go, finished number

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2: Feelings, as we all know, are very fickle. Some days you can wake up in the morning and feel great, a great day, and bless the Lord, it's a wonderful day, and I'm going to have a great day. And other mornings you can wake up and say, oh man, we got another day, and Lord, where are you at? I don't sense you anywhere around here at all. You have feeling, faith, and fact. And the fact is, Jesus died for our sins, and we can ask for forgiveness and get forgiveness. And when we get that, we have feelings, and that's a wonderful feeling. But when the feelings aren't there, you still have faith, and faith is it. When Paul and Silas were singing in the jail cell at midnight or whatever, and I mean, they're literally hanging from chains suspended over something. I don't think they felt like singing hymns, but they did because they had the faith to do it.
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City Ground replaying what a beautiful rendition of a Silent Night medley by Stephen Curtis Chapman. 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

0: 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Elevation Worship is at T-Mobile Center, Kansas City, Missouri, on October 9th. That's a 7 o'clock concert there for Elevation Worship on the October 9th date at T-Mobile Center, Kansas City, Missouri. The Isaacs, October 17th at McPherson Opera House. That, of course, is in McPherson. 7 o'clock is the beginning of that concert for the Isaacs on October 17th. October 20th, Skillet will be in Kansas City, Missouri. Check it out on our webpage. Also, Disciple on the 23rd of October will be at the Wilson Park in Arkansas City, starting at 7 for Disciple, October the 23rd. November 6th, Mercy Me, Jeremy Camp, and Tim Timmons are together at the Park City Arena there near Wichita. That concert starts at 7 for those artists. The same group of folks, Mercy Me, Jeremy Camp, and Tim Timmons, will have a 7 o'clock concert on November 14th at the T-Mobile Center in Kansas City. 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

Steady Ground Replay and a great song from Amy Grant from our Spotlight year of 1985, Find a Way. Here's another one of our songs from our Christmas vault, and here's Point of Grace. They celebrate the Christmas message with a kind of joy that comes from knowing exactly what we're celebrating. Here's How Great Our Joy on Steady Ground Replay.

sitting around replaying. Boy, Point of Grace brought the great harmonies they're known for to that song. Beautiful song, How Great Our Joy, another song from our Christmas vault. Here comes another Spotlight song from 1985. Michelle Piller closes out our 1985 Spotlight with a beautiful reminder that God's love can completely change the way we see ourselves and our lives. This song finished number 5 on the CCM Christian AC year-end chart. Look Who Loves You Now on Steady Ground Replay. A million.

Sitting Round Replay. Michelle Piller with a song in 1985, finished number 5 on the CCM Christian AC year-end chart. That's Look Who Loves You Now. It's time now for a Sitting Round Replay praise and worship song of the week, and the Thomas Road Baptist Church Worship Experience is going to share this song with us. It's an invitation for God's Spirit to move in our hearts and lives. From August 2025, they reprise this beautiful song, Holy Spirit Rain Down, on Sitting Round Replay.

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6: That's RN News. I'm Rich Thomason in Washington. An 18-year-old man, his parents immigrated from Somalia, is accused of plotting a deadly ISIS-inspired attack on the Mall of America near Minneapolis. The attack was foiled by the FBI, prompting President Trump to praise the Bureau for doing a great job.
7: The FBI says the 18-year-old pledged his allegiance to ISIS and was looking to shoot and kill people at the Mall of America, which is owned by a Jewish person. The suspect stating that even if he killed 30 people, no one would go there anymore. I want to harm the Jew. Minnesota U.S. Attorney Daniel Rosen.
8: He did purchase a firearm. He purchased an AK-47, four 30-round magazines, and I believe it was 200 rounds of ammunition. And it was after that purchase was completed that he was arrested immediately.
7: Laura Winters reporting.
6: Bloomington, Minnesota Police Chief Booker Hodges says the plot leaves him almost speechless. He does say that America is a great country, and that's something that ought to be taught to our young people. President Trump's latest campaign stop on behalf of Republicans in the midterm elections found him in San Antonio last evening, stopping for GOP Senate candidate Texas Attorney General Ken Paxton.
9: A vote for Telefrico is a vote to turn Texas into a dirty, failing, crime-ridden third world dumping ground. And a vote for Ken Paxton is a vote to save Texas and defend everything that made Texas great and makes America great.
6: Tomorrow, the president goes to central New York State with a Syracuse rally for GOP gubernatorial candidate Bruce Blakeman. People along the Gulf Coast, from Mississippi to the Florida Panhandle, are bracing for Hurricane Isaias, expected to hit tomorrow into Saturday. Wall Street, the Dow futures down 488 points. NASDAQ futures off 237. This is SRN News.
10: Foundations of Freedom, a look at America's founding principles and the leaders who shaped our nation.
11: Ronald Reagan believed freedom was more than a political system or a set of laws. In 1988, he said, "Freedom describes the God-given condition of the human soul." For Reagan, liberty was not something government created. It was something government was called to respect and to protect. That idea sits at the heart of the American experiment. Our rights do not come from rulers, institutions, or political majorities. They belong to us by nature and by God. And when we understand freedom that way, our responsibility becomes clearer. Government may protect liberty. Laws may preserve it, but neither can give us what was never theirs to grant. Freedom begins with the recognition that human dignity and liberty come before government, not from it.
6: It was a plumbing problem at 20,000 feet, a most unpleasant situation that forced a Madrid to Dallas flight to make an unscheduled landing in New York.
7: It happened Tuesday with nearly 300 people on board the 10-hour flight. The pilot told air traffic control at John F. Kennedy International Airport, quote, "We only have two potties operating on board for American 37. The plane usually has 8 bathrooms available. The flight was grounded in New York for more than 3 hours before continuing on to Dallas. I'm Monica Nelson.
6: USS Abraham Lincoln returns to its home port today, San Diego, ahead of the carrier strike group's official arrival. Secretary of War Hegseth flew out to visit the sailors and Marines who have been part of a 10-month deployment to the Middle East. It was a deployment marked by reports of dwindling supplies, poor morale, and multiple suicide attempts. Hegseth acknowledges it wasn't easy, but credits the crew with having changed the arc of history. More details, SRNNews.com.
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1: Just think back to the days when you were a grandchild. If you knew your grandparents or had others who fulfilled a similar role. What I remember is a slower pace and a simpler way of life. Many days, I wish my own grandkids could experience and enjoy that. It's mind-boggling how different the world is today. But in many ways, grandparents still bring that simpler and more relaxed lifestyle to our grandkids. I say we should all consider it a benefit and keep investing ourselves unashamedly and wholeheartedly into their lives. Thank you for investing in your grandkids and being faithful as you provide wisdom, experience, and unconditional love. You truly are making a difference.
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7: That's Dr. Larry Taylor joining us today on Focus on the Family with Jim Daly for what will be an insightful, encouraging show about standing strong in Christ in school. And today we'll have some exciting news for you about a federal tax credit that allows you to support the school of your choice, even public schools, and provide scholarships for students. You'll hear more information about that later on, and we'll have details about that tax credit on our website. Thanks for joining us. I'm John Fuller.
5: John, I think every parent wants their child to grow up with a strong mind, a tender heart, and faith toward Christ. I mean, that's what we as Christian parents hope for with our parenting journey. Mm-hmm. And parents today are facing a lot of questions. There's a lot of challenges bombarding them is the social media situation. How much screen time? That's one of the biggest questions we get here at Focus on the Family. But what about their schooling? How is that going? What are the choices? Should I homeschool? Do I put them in a charter school, a private school, a Christian school? And then with colleges, where are they going to go? And what's the best value for the money? And man, we're going to try to address some of those questions today to give you, the parent, information to allow you to talk it over and think about what are those choices and what are your goals and aspirations for your child.
7: Yeah, this is kind of a high-level look, and we have two great guests with us. Here in the studio, Dr. Larry Taylor, who is president and CEO of the Association of Christian Schools International, and he previously led two Christian schools for many years. And then remotely from California, Dr. Barry Corey, the president of Biola University. And both of these men have decades of experience in education.
5: Oh, they do. Dr. Taylor and Dr. Corey, welcome.
8: Thank you.
5: Good to
9: have you.
5: Yeah. Let me say, our vice president of marriage, Greg Smalley, went to the Rosemead School of Psychology out there at Biola, which is your school there. At the college level, how difficult is that to maintain biblical

0: truth with, you know, young people that are coming in with all kinds of different worldviews. I'm sure it's not monolithic. But how do you, as a Christian educator, keep that the core thing?
1: Well, it has to be the core thing, right? I mean, there are too many stories of that central mission not being the core thing or being eroded along the way. So, I mean, we, you know, Biola is 118 years old, so we've been doing this for a long time.
0: Yeah, right.
1: And so when Dr. Smalley, you know, talks about his experience here, I mean, I get it. I mean, I see that from our 5,567 students. And I think they come to places like Biola, and there are many places, Biola is not the only one, that hold strongly to God's enduring truth that matters today. But we also want to do that in a way that we're giving students kind of education that's going to prepare them for the world that's before them. But it's a daily discipline. We're always having that conversation. How are we staying faithful to our mission, and how are we preparing our students for what they need?
0: Yeah, it's so true. And I think that's kind of the point. You want, as a parent, to make sure you're doing your research and where are those good schools. Now, let's back up. You start with K through 12, Dr. Taylor,
2: right,
0: with ACSI, and you're working with, how many schools do you work with at ACSI?
2: In the United States, about 2,300 schools, but around the world, close to 25,000 schools.
0: I mean, that's amazing, the reach and the breadth of that. For both of you, and I'll start with you, Dr. Taylor, when you look at the culture, there are some big issues that are in the culture today. What concerns you most, especially with K through 12? And I'll come to you, Dr. Corey, in a moment. But K through 12, cultural inputs, what is making your job challenging today?
2: Yeah. Well, it's exciting, especially here in the United States. Every day, 55 million kids are going somewhere to school. Either
0: 55 million?
2: Yeah, yeah.
0: I don't think we know that number. Yeah. That's huge.
2: 50 to 60 million.
0: Yeah.
2: It depends who you talk to, but around 55 million. And they're going, as you mentioned earlier, a variety of places. And I think the challenge before pastors, school leaders, parents, I would say the identity crisis of being comfortable in how God wired them and created them in His image. And I think that's probably one of the greatest challenges today for anybody that's hanging around young people. It's just their identity. Who am I?
0: You know, you think about that. You have a child right now, today, he's or she is a kindergarten student, first grader. Eventually, Barry, that child's coming your way, hopefully. They're going to go to college. That'd be a good thing. Now, college has kind of lost a little bit of its edge in terms of trades and other things, and young people choosing not to, you know, invest a large amount of money into that education. So I guess for you, Dr. Corey, at Biola and, you know, representing Christian higher education, what are the things that keep you up at night?
1: I think students are disrupted. There is an instability in our culture. And, you know, for us, it comes back to, you know, what is really enduring and lasting. And we see that as God's truth in His word and His world. Students are distracted with so many devices and temptations to lead them in this direction or that direction. I think students are disillusioned in many ways. And I see that in kind of coming here and, you know, wondering, like, how do we live Christianly in a world where it's so hard? And I think students can come here with some distortions on, you know, the way God intended things to be with sex and sexuality and marriage and life and what justice is and what does it mean to live a life that's countercultural. And so we inherit these 18-year-olds and our responsibility is to take them to the next level of their faith and form them in a way that they're ready for when they leave Biola.
0: Yeah. Larry, let me ask you, when you are looking at families and that educational choice, ACSI, of course, is going to promote a Christian education. Sometimes parents are looking for protection. We want our kids to be in a safe environment. A Christian school hopefully would be able to supply that. The reality is that's not always true. Kids are kids no matter where kids are.
2: That's right.
0: And you're going to have some bullying issues. You're going to have other issues. But why should parents look strongly, if they can afford it, which is a whole nother issue, why should they look at Christian education as a very favorable way to go?
2: Yeah, great question. You know, I think when we look at God's word, I mean, it's very clear that parents are assigned the important task of spiritual formation. Psalm 78, Deuteronomy 6. And formation is messy. You're exactly right, Jim. Christian schools, you can't have a bubble nowadays. You just can't have a bubble. Christian schools are not perfect. Formation is messy. The opportunity as a parent checking out a Christian school, the opportunity to mentor ambassadors and not activists, fine line there. So if I'm a parent looking at a Christian school, I'm looking, whether it's preschool up through 12th grade, I'm looking carefully and how are they forming? What is their intentional plan? Is it complementing what we're trying to do at home, complementing what we're doing at church? But I'm that, you know, just dropping a kid off at any Christian school, I don't recommend.
0: Well, and I want to challenge that too, because I think we as parents, and I think I did this to a degree, that we're going to put the boys in a good school and, you know, that has a faith orientation. It was a charter school started by Christians. But I think I expected, okay, they're going to do a lot of that job, and I did what I could. But I'm just warning the parents, you got to be, it's like your medical situation. You got to be your advocate.
2: Yes.
0: And I think for your children's education, you need to be their advocate. Don't just put them in the system and let them run down the conveyor belt to Barry at college level, right?
2: Exactly.
0: But in that regard, again, the choice is there. There are a lot of good Christian educators in public schools. I want to make sure we say that.
2: Absolutely.
0: One of them helped lead me to Christ when I was in high school in a public school, my football coach. So they are there, and they need that recognition as well. But again, that's something, wow, am I going to be able to trust that?
2: Yeah.
0: And I would say as a parent, if there are better ways that you could go, look at those choices, correct?
2: Absolutely. I often think of the word congruent, congruency. Any place, church, school, baseball, doesn't matter. Any place that's going to have 1 second of my child's brain that day, are they congruent with the message of God's word, the message that we being the parents, are trying to instill in our home? But I think at the end of the day, the most important thing that a parent can do in selecting who's going to spend time with my child's brain and heart is, are they, I like how Acts chapter 19 talks about the school of Tyrannus, when Paul took 12 men for a long time, every day, to the school of Tyrannus. And of course, these men were the ones who took the gospel to the world. But they beat up ideas. Is that Christian school going to be a school of Tyrannus? Are they going to take on life issues, whether it's in the humanities, math, science, whatever? Are they going to form my child's mind and heart to whatever God's assignment is for that child?
0: Yeah.
2: And we know God has an assignment for every child. Is that school going to be a school of Tyrannus, prepared for anything that my child is going to encounter
0: for the
2: rest of their life?
0: That is really good.
3: Mm. This is Focus on the Family with Jim Daly, and our guests today are Dr. Larry Taylor, President and CEO of the Association of Christian Schools International, and Dr. Barry Corey, the president of Biola University. Obviously, this is a high-level look at the landscape of education from kindergarten all the way through college. 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
0: Larry, let me pry a little bit more on performance in K through 12. We read again in news reports that test scores are falling. Different schools seem to perform slightly differently. It's hard to compare Catholic schools and Protestant schools and public schools and charter non-affiliated religious schools. When you look at that landscape, what seems to be working well in the methodology that we're seeing? Catholic schools tend to perform pretty well.
2: Yeah, I would encourage people to look at CARDIS, CARDIS think tank out of Canada, extensive research on exactly what you just asked. They're on there. It's just a longitudinal research on comparing Catholic, Christian, homeschool, public, private, everything. And they study students 6 to 21 years after they've graduated.
0: Oh, wow.
2: So I think it's my go-to when I study what is working, what is not working. It's very clear, very objective, and it's encouraging. It's encouraging when we talk about Protestant, which is what mostly ACSI schools are, Protestant-based. One of the most important things as just a U.S. citizen, all right, just not getting into what's best, private, public, whatever, is can kids read? Can kids?
0: That's kind of basic.
2: Today, those 55 million kids that go to school, only one-third, now this is sad, only one-third of those children in eighth grade are proficient in reading. So just as an American, when we think about our world, our culture, the future of the United States, or wherever you live, we're talking about the basics, reading and math. And I think it's very clear, how are the students performing on the objective testing? That's hugely important. Obviously, the discipleship of their heart and mind, that's the cornerstone. That is number one, top priority. But at the end of the day, if God really has an assignment for every child, and I believe that God does, that assignment could be that God wants them to be an engineer, a lawyer, a doctor, a pastor. And that means that their brain matters. And so performance in some of the basic fundamental educational segments is hugely important. As a disciple of Christ, it's important. But just as a citizen of this great country, it's important that these 55 million students can compete with anybody in the world scholastically.
0: Yeah, read and write and, do arithmetic, those things. Barry, I want to ask you philosophically, the late Chuck Colson was a good friend of mine. We talked often about education. That was a passion that he had in addition to the prison ministry, prison fellowship that he founded. But, he made some comments that really got my attention, which is in underperforming schools in low-income neighborhoods, etc., that we're locking these children in to a life of poverty because they cannot access education that will help them to rise above their circumstances. Mm-hmm. And when you look at it that way, that we're in essence condemning a child born in a poor family, in a poor neighborhood, with poor performing schools, it's going to perpetuate poverty.
1: Yeah, and thanks for bringing up Chuck Colson. I think if Chuck was on your show talking about this, he would just say, hey, play the long game. It's going to take some generations to change this. But the students coming to Biola, and I use this distinction more and more, that students come here for what they want and discover here what they need. And so when I see students that are saying, hey, I want to go into the inner city and make a sacrifice and go through either teaching those schools, charter schools, public schools, Christian schools, I think they're saying, I'm going to be part of the solution to those places that are often seen as less than. I might not make enough money. It might not be as prestigious on my resume, whatever it might be. So, but I just sense more and more that this generation is more interested in making a difference than they are in making a million.
0: I think you're right. I do. The Gen Zers seem to have that passion. For the mom or dad listening to this, it can feel overwhelming, Larry. I got to do homework now. Yeah. I've just had this baby, and now I've got to start thinking about their educational path. How do you suggest that they simplify this? Barry just got to it, kind of look at the long game. But what are those practical simplification ideas about educational choice.
2: Yeah. Well, you know, we have 6,570 days from the time a baby's born until a principal will hand them a diploma. Mm. So as a parent, to simplify, how 6,570 days, where parents know their babies better than anybody. And I would encourage parents to just take a step back and to think through not the money initially. I mean, we know it costs money, but to think through, I know my son, I know my daughter. Is what type of educational learning environment will they most likely thrive in? And I'm biased. I'm going to encourage them to go to a Christ-centered option. But at the end of the day, there is so much information that parents can connect to as they are exploring the local options. But I want to encourage your listeners. I want to encourage all the moms and dads and the grandparents to take a step back, to commit it to prayer, seek counsel, and ask a lot of questions. Don't just think that because a school has Christian in their name that they're all the way authentic.
0: Yeah, it's called being in a fallen world.
2: Yeah, exactly.
0: You could put church in there. You could put so many things in there because we're not perfect, and that's just the way it is. Let me ask both of you this. Again, many parents may only feel they have one option. That's public school. So if you're in that position where you don't have the resources financially to do private school or Christian school, how do you make the best use of that time, and how do you encourage them to stay engaged? I mean, you're both educators, so forget the difference between university and K through 12 for a minute. You know, if you're just consulting or counseling parents of younger children, again, who have to be in public school, what would you say to them?
1: Well, let me maybe approach it a little bit differently, Jim. And I would say, I think when it comes to maybe public higher education, that is certainly an option and often seen as a less expensive option. But I would, some practical advice that I would give to parents is that, one, remember that between the ages of 18 and 22, they're some of the most transformative years in a human being's life, relationally, intellectually, spiritually, interpersonally. So those are years to steward well. Second, at least apply to a Christian college. You know, there are hundreds of them to look at, but at least apply to one. Three is like, look beyond the sticker price. I mean, sometimes you say, well, I can't afford that. Look at how expensive it is. Well, there's so much financial aid that's available. Financial aid counselors are going to work with you. So I would tell them to, like, don't just eliminate a Christian college or university just because you look at how expensive it is or, you know, how, you know, far away it might be from your home. So I would encourage them to think about that.
0: Those are good thoughts.
1: Yeah, and then realize that faculty can form you more than you might think. And so what major you decide to choose in a public university or a university that doesn't have any kind of Christian background, I think will, you know, do the research. Know where those graduates go. Know what those faculty members teach and where they studied. I don't think that matters. Get involved in a kind of campus ministry. I mean, there's so many. Chi Alpha and Reformed University Fellowship and, you know, Navigators and Crew and, on and on it goes. So I think that, you know, varsity, I think that matters as well. And get involved in a local church.
0: No, that's good. K through 12, Larry, getting more practical there where, you know, a parent can't afford an option. How do they make the best of that situation spiritually?
2: I love what Barry just said. I think first of all, I mean, there's just thousands of parents every Sunday that are sitting in those pews, and they really, really, really want their kid to be in a Christian school. But they I love what Barry said, they look at the tuition. Jim, I have literally counseled thousands of parents, family, friends, thousands of parents. If there's a little bit of interest in sending your son or daughter to a Christian school, take a step in that direction. Don't let the tuition, especially if you have more than one child. And so parents kind of give up. They, well, I can never afford that school. God is in the business of working that part of the equation out. And, and Barry hit it perfectly. Take a step. It's amazing what God can do. There's financial aid, there, you know, there's tuition assistance, there's the school choice, many of our states, and now with the federal tax credit. But take, don't just look at that tuition and give up.
0: Yeah.
2: God can show up in some really powerful ways.
0: You know, you mentioned that federal tax credit. That's something new for the 27 tax code. It was voted in. Describe that briefly, because this is really good news for parents and grandparents.
2: It's excellent. At ACSI, we consider this a watershed moment. It's incredible. You have $1,700. Every tax-paying citizen in the United States, dollar for dollar, a federal tax credit for $1,700. So if I owe the government $5,000 of my taxes, I can donate $1,700 to a SGO, and I can unpack that later. And instead of sending my $1,700 to the United States, I'm going to send $1,700 to the school of my choice.
0: Right.
2: I can designate a Christian school. And so the federal tax credit is going to give families incredible opportunities for, you know, again, they might have a state school choice option, but the federal tax credit is, at ACSI, we've been doing school choice for over 20 years. Last year, we allocated $15 million to about 3,500 students. We think this is going to, with the federal tax credit, it's going to exponentially increase.
0: Yeah.
2: We are an SGO. We're a scholarship-granting organization. It's called the Children's Tuition Fund. And this is the good, everybody can participate. We finally have a national Sponsor a Child program.
0: Right.
2: And so what an encouragement for the 55 million students. What an encouragement for the parents to have an opportunity now at the federal level to
0: And that's choice. Targeted to the school, not to the student directly. I mean, that's an amount that comes to the school for use. And,
2: yeah,
0: but
2: yeah.
0: You can target the school. You
2: yeah.
0: can say, I want that money given to,
2: yeah.
0: you know.
2: You know, I can do a general, you
0: yeah.
2: know, or I can designate a specific school. It's dollar for dollar, a $1,700 federal tax credit. What an opportunity to support faith-based education. And by the way, it's also this $1,700 federal tax credit is for all school choice, homeschool. It's even for public school.
0: Yeah.
2: I don't think people realize,
0: yeah.
2: you know, they can contribute the $1,700 federal tax credit, and they can designate it to go to a public school.
0: Yeah. And that is good news, and you should look into it. John will give details. We'll have links and connections and information that you can pursue that. Thank you both for being with us and for talking with us about these decisions, the environment we're in, and the hope that you have. I so appreciate it. Dr. Corey from Biola and Dr. Taylor, ACSI.
2: Thank you
0: both.
2: Thank you.
1: Thank you.
0: And we have quite a few follow-up materials for you, articles and other things that can help you and your child's educational goals, including the new federal tax information. You'll find that at our website for those details. We also mentioned a free agent stage program you can get involved with. This was born out of my experience with Trent, our oldest, at a pediatrician's office, where they gave me a sheet and said, here's what you can expect in the terrible twos. And it's kind of geared for that. 0 to 18, you're going to sign your child up, put your child's birthday in there. We're going to age that journey right with you. 0 to 18, every week, 936 weeks, by the way, 0 to 18. And we're going to give you the content to help you think about all the spiritual formation issues and other issues that you'll face as a parent.
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6: SRN News, I'm Rich Thomason in Washington. The FBI is being applauded by President Trump for thwarting an alleged ISIS-inspired plot to attack a major American shopping center in a Minneapolis suburb.
7: An 18-year-old in Minnesota charged in connection with plotting a terrorist attack in support of ISIS. The feds say he purchased an AK-47 and 200 rounds of ammunition and was looking to shoot and kill people at the Mall of America, which is owned by a Jewish person. The U.S. attorney in Minnesota says the teen stated that even if he killed 30 people, no one would go there anymore. I want to harm the Jew, just like the brothers in Australia, Bondi Beach, harmed the Jews. Laura Winters reporting.
6: President Trump continues stressing the importance of keeping nuclear arms out of the hands of Iran. It's something that some Democratic politicians apparently do not appreciate.
8: Speaking in San Antonio last night, Trump says he wants to make sure Iran does not get nuclear weapons.
9: You want to see a horror show? You want to see problems? Let them hit San Diego. Let them hit Los Angeles, and you want to see some bad things happen. You want to see a country that would be in free fall. We're not going to let that happen. We protect our cities. We protect our country. We're not letting that happen.
8: After that comment, Los Angeles Mayor Karen Bass accused the president of making us, quote, look ridiculous on a world stage and of giving Iran, in her words, the green light to attack our cities. I'm Tammy Trujillo.
6: The first hurricane of the 2026 Atlantic hurricane season is building strength out in the Gulf of America. It's bearing down on the Gulf Coast. Hurricane Isaias is forecast to slam the northern Gulf Coast between Mississippi and the Florida Panhandle tomorrow into Saturday. Hurricane and storm surge warnings are up for parts of the Gulf Coast. On Wall Street, the Dow futures down 458 points. This is SRN News. Filmmaker Tim Mahoney's movie Patterns of Evidence, The Israel Dilemma, taps into biblical history in two ways, with archaeological artifacts that verify the truth of Scripture, as well as archival video from in-person interviews he conducted with many top leaders throughout Israel over a dozen years ago, brought to light after the October 7th Hamas attack on Israel.
10: We talked about the nation of Israel, how it came to be. We talked about the covenant. We talked about all these things. And for the last 17 years, those interviews were sitting in a vault waiting for the time to happen. And sadly, when Israel was attacked in October, I said, I need to make a film. So I looked at it and I thought, no, what we have here is the Israel dilemma. Does God have a relationship with the Jewish people and the nation of Israel?
6: Mahoney's film, part of his ongoing Patterns of Evidence archaeological series, was ironically prompted in part by the modern-day tragedy of October 7th. This is SRN News. World Health Organization releasing first-ever guidelines that are aimed at addressing a big rise in childhood obesity.
8: The organization is recommending structured dietary and physical activity tailored to individuals or part of a program. It doesn't recommend pharmacy treatment or weight loss surgery that changes the digestive tract for children under the age of 9. The World Health Organization is also calling on policymakers to make healthy diets and physical activity more accessible and more affordable. The CDC says about 20% of U.S. children and adolescents are obese. I'm Tammy Trujillo.
6: A Texas judge says death row inmate John Allen Rubio is competent to be executed next month. The ruling was issued yesterday by a state district judge in Brownsville. Rubio was sentenced to death after being convicted of capital murder and the 2003 deaths of his three children. The judge says his review of evaluation shows that Rubio is fully aware of what he did. More details at SRNnews.com.
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Sunny for the next few days and a high today of 88. 61 overnight, should be 90 on Friday in sunshine. And Saturday, high of 91 is forecast. 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

0: Let's Pray. This is the Think Director, Pastor Phil. Let's pray. Let's pray the heart and the words of Jesus into our hearts and into our world to declare, to speak into existence these things that Jesus came. He said, I give you all authority. Now go. Now go. And in Luke 4, chapter 19, 18, continuing in chapter 18, he sent me to heal the brokenhearted, to proclaim liberty to the captives and recovery of the sight to the blind, to set at liberty those who are oppressed. Father, we take this challenge. Jesus spoke this. Isaiah spoke this hundreds of years before. Jesus speaks it in confirmation of what you spoke and the Holy Spirit spoke through the prophet Isaiah and declares it is himself. And we declare in this day, 2,000 years later, that this is our commission. This is our mission statement, to take the gospel to the poor, to heal the brokenhearted, to proclaim liberty to the captives and recovery of sight to the blind, to set at liberty those who are oppressed. Wow, Lord, this is who we are. This is who your kingdom come. Father, I pray for the kingdom of Christ. I pray for the kingdom of Jesus the Christ, the churches of Jesus Christ, the saints who gather together and strengthen themselves, who are the body of Christ, Jesus Christ being the head. This is who we are. We are called to be these people, that your power would wash up underneath us and over us and around us, that we might accomplish this kingdom that sets at liberty the captive, that heals the brokenhearted, that gives recovery of sight to the blind, that sets at liberty those who are oppressed, those who are trapped in depression and anxiety and suicidal tendencies and addictions and abuse and anger and all these things that are going on in our world today. Father, the gospel of Jesus Christ, the commission of Jesus Christ is to dispel these things, Lord. Lord, we are thankful for psychology and sociology and all these other ologies. But I am thankful that the power and the anointing of the Holy Spirit annihilates the yoke. Annihilates the yoke of anxiety, of depression. If that's what's bothering you right now, in the name of Jesus of Christ, I take authority over that depressive thought pattern, over that anxious thought pattern, that fearful thought pattern. In the name of Jesus of Christ, his anointing is able to annihilate that burden and that yoke and break us into freedom to be able to see, to do the things that we need to do and to grow by the power of his Holy Spirit every day in every way in joy.
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2: There's one verse that unlocks the entire Gospel of Mark. When we learn it, the whole book opens before us. Today on Insight for Living, Chuck Swindoll begins his series on the life of Jesus. Right from the start, Chuck provides valuable context and helps us grasp this gospel as one unified message, from the first verse to the last, before the details pull us in different directions. At the center of it all stands a single verse that glues everything together. We'll pick up right where we left off on yesterday's program.
3: Of Mark, he is coming to serve, not to be served. And for the last half of Mark, he is giving his life a ransom for many. Chapter 10, verse 45 says that. So memorize the key verse of Mark. 10:45, the Son of Man did not come to be served, but to serve. That's chapters 1 through 8, about in the middle. And chapter 8, about in the middle, verse 30, 31, all the way to chapter 16, and to give his life a ransom for many. So the emphasis at the beginning is serving. The emphasis at the end is his death and his resurrection, the price he paid for our sins. The first part of Mark, he's with multitudes of people. The last part of Mark, he's focusing in on the 12. Because they were sick and broken, he healed people. Because they were hopeless.

0: He encouraged people. Because they were sinful, he forgave people. The religious officials cannot stand him. Religion has no place for the genuine, authentic Christian message. It's traditionalism filled with legalism. Religion is the dead faith filled with ritual and liturgy and bogged down in the stuff of religion. Christianity gives you wind beneath your wings so you can fly freely because of God's grace. Mark unfolds all of that for us, and he doesn't cut a corner when it comes to the Savior's suffering and death. Look at the right part of the angle chart. He pressed the claim Messiah toward the end of the book. He spent more time alone with his disciples toward the end of the book. He encountered more open conflict with the authorities. He was hated and deserted and crucified, ultimately bodily and miraculously raised from the dead. When you speak of the resurrection, use the words bodily and miraculously. It'll help keep you accurate. It was in fact in a body, and it was in fact a miracle. That's the book as a whole. One more. See the circles? How different it begins than it ends. At the beginning, we have one man who baptizes Jesus. The baptizer announces the coming Christ. Now, I don't put Baptist because everybody thinks he's a Southern Baptist. So this is a baptizer. John is a baptizer. Okay? The baptizer announces the coming Christ. That's at the beginning of the book. But look at the end. The believers are proclaiming the risen Christ. That's what's happened in the book. This one who came, this one John baptized, this one whose life and ministry was ignited with power by the Holy Spirit. This is my beloved Son, in whom I am well pleased, said the Father at his baptism. This one who hit the floor running and ministered all over the country. This is the one who ultimately was crucified and buried, left to die. What will amaze you in the Gospel by Mark is that sometime the same people who followed him and said how to him how much he meant to them were the same ones who later yelled, "Crucify him! Crucify him!" If you've lived long enough on this old planet, you know how people can turn. The same ones who once were for you were later against you. I thought of that when I read the true story of Governor Hoey when he was governor of North Carolina. He decided to travel to the western part of the state and visit some of the country folk in the Blue Ridge Mountains. When he was there, he met up with an old raw-bone preacher. And the governor said to him, "How many members in your church, Parson?" Preacher said, 50. Knowing that the size of membership isn't necessarily a true barometer of the church's spiritual condition, the governor asked the preacher, 50, huh? Boy, that's great. How many are active? 50, replied the preacher. Wow, said the governor, you must be an unusually good pastor. No, not necessarily. 25 are active for me and 25 are active against me. That's the way it was with Jesus in the Gospel by Mark. A lot of the same ones active for him, saying, "Feed us, heal us, help us, lead us," are at the end saying, "Get out of our lives." Mark tells it straight. Remember, he's writing to the industrial-minded Roman who isn't interested in theories. He's not looking for poetry and symbols. He's looking for facts. That's why he moves immediately from one event to another, to yet another, to another. But he wasn't in a hurry to get things done where life was no longer any fun. Jesus meaningfully paced himself in things that mattered. Now, let's look again at the outline. Go back to the other side. The panoramic view of the book, we're ready for that. Four parts. The first and the last are the shortest. The two center ones are the longer of the four. So the servant in verses 1 through 13 is introduced and tempted. That's what chapter 1, verses 1 to 13 will cover, and we'll be there next time we're together. We're going to look at the servant who is introduced by John. But what is interesting, he is tempted in the wilderness by Satan. How do I know that? Because the Bible says so. You will learn when you study your Bible that it will give you sufficient information to inform you, to prepare you for life. Guard against reading into it. Train yourself to pull out of it what is there. Names are mentioned on purpose, and when they're left out, it's for a purpose. We don't always know why. For example, the name Mark never appears in the book, even though he wrote it. Tradition tells us he wrote it. Church fathers encourage us to believe that he's the one who wrote it. He certainly reveals a number of things about Peter in this gospel that the others don't reveal, so it's probably through his association with Peter. But look here. It says, verse 6, John was clothed with camel's hair, and he wore a leather belt around his waist. His diet was locusts and wild honey. Got to watch out for a guy like that, by the way. He was preaching and saying, after me, one is coming who is mightier than I, and I am not fit to stoop down and untie the thong of his sandals. I love that about John the Baptizer. Reason I love him is because, as John writes, he is the one who said, he must increase, I must decrease. Forget about me. He's the man who lost his congregation. And he applauded the one who got the congregation. You will love John the Baptizer, though you don't want to get close to him. You'll start itching. Look, chapter 1, verse 13, we read, Jesus was in the wilderness 40 days, tempted by Satan. He was with wild beasts and the angels ministering to him. We'll look at all of that next time, but look closely. There is a literal Satan. Our culture will tell you that's nonsense. The culture is nonsense. The scriptures are true, and let everyone else be a liar. There is a literal Satan, and he tempted the Son of God for a reason. We'll look at those reasons when we're back in that section. While he is with wild beasts, Satan has a desire to get him dislodged and move him off target. So he is introduced, and he is tempted. Now, the second section, chapter 1, verse 14, all the way to chapter 8, verse 30. Here we go. He is ministering and training. He's ministering to the multitudes. Remember, there's a growing number of people that are following him. He's ministering, and we'll see that from this first chapter on, and he's also training. Let me show you an example. Look at chapter 3, verse 14, another great verse you'd be wise to memorize. Mark 3, 14, he is the Lord Jesus. That's why it's capitalized with a capital H. Jesus appointed 12. That would be, of course, the 12 disciples. They are, by the way, named in the Gospels. And it's a bit of an interesting process of getting the list complete. You might think there's one place where they're all there and there's no complication, but there is complication. However, we read here simply. Remember, Mark's not given the complication. He appointed 12 so that they would be with him and that he could send them out to preach. Don't go any further. That is the ministry of Jesus to the disciples, and that is his ministry to you and to me in that order. First, what? That we would be with him. That's first. And then, as having been with him, learned from him, trained by him, deepened through him, guided by him, directed with gifts given because of him, he then sends us out to minister. Here he calls it preaching. That's what the disciples did. Many of you have been doing ministry, but you've not really been with him sufficiently. So you're operating with a lot of zeal, but not a lot of knowledge. If you're going to minister effectively, you need knowledge, and you need prayer, and you need devotion, and you need time. And in the process of time, you'll be better prepared to minister to others. Doesn't mean you don't minister in the process, but you don't minister as effectively until you spent sufficient time with him. I would dare say some of you could not name the last time you have spent 20 minutes in the presence of the Savior with nothing else going on. No music, no activity, no television, no people, just isolated time with the Lord Jesus Christ. Vertical, His speaking to you and you're speaking to Him. His using His word in your heart and you're responding to Him with your questions and prayers and devotion. Be with Him. And then, having been with Him, you are well equipped to be sent forth to preach, to teach, to minister, to love, to encourage, to show comfort and compassion and care. That's a grand verse on ministry and training. Now, the third section on your outline again, the servant is resisted and rejected. He is resisted and rejected. Here, pressure intensifies. It intensifies for the disciples because they are sort of disillusioned, thinking he was going to set up his kingdom, and now he's starting to talk about dying and suffering and being arrested and being scourged and crucified. What kind of a future is that? I left my nets to follow you. I gave up my tax collecting business to follow you. We had a lucrative thing going on, Jesus, and now you're telling us you're going to die. What's that about? They missed it by a mile. And Jesus tries to prepare them, but you'll read over and over in Mark, they did not understand. Peter even says to him that he was off target. In fact, Mark says he rebuked Jesus. Can you imagine? And Jesus says to Peter, "You get behind me, Satan. I've had one encounter with you, and this is not another one I'm going to take on." Life is kind of like that. We're moving through it. Things seem fairly clear and plain. We think we know where the Lord's going. Out of the blue, he turns a corner and doesn't tell us about it. Where did that come from? And we got a new direction going, and we say, wait, Lord. I didn't sign up for the long haul. I just like the part where it's, you know, health and wealth. I just like to get what I ask for. And it's at that point he says, it's never about health and wealth. It is about my plan for your life, which includes suffering and pain and hardship and disappointment and even some deaths you didn't expect. The Gospel by Mark puts it all together so beautifully. In fact, you know what happens when I read the Gospel by Mark? I realize I live my life before an audience of one. One. Oz Guinness, in a magnificent book titled The Call, you need to read The Call. Oz Guinness writes this: "Living before the audience of one transforms all our endeavors. Christ-centered heroism does not need to be noticed or publicized. The greatest deeds are done before the audience of one, and that is enough." Churchill once remarked in a speech in the House of Commons, writes Guinness, "Nothing is more dangerous than to live in the temperamental atmosphere of a Gallup poll, always feeling one's pulse and taking one's temperature." Churchill was as impervious to atmosphere as Harry Truman, who, during his presidency, dropped the first atomic bomb. Truman once said, "I wonder how far Moses would have gone if he had taken a poll in Egypt." Guinness concludes, "The Puritans lived as if they had swallowed gyroscopes. We modern Christians live as if we swallowed Gallup polls." Do you wish to be inner-directed rather than other-directed and truly make one audience decisive, the audience of one? Listen to Jesus of Nazareth answer his call. It'll change your whole life. Answer his call. And you find yourself wanting to please him. It is remarkable how that will transform your insecurities. And also will lessen your popularity, I might add. But of course, if you'd rather be popular than right, that's your call. There's a fourth part in this great book that I want you to get a hold of before we're through with our study, and that's the servant triumphant and exalted. The servant triumphant and exalted. Here is the part where the disciples all forsook him and fled. Why? Well, because their Savior died. Disillusioned, brokenhearted, confused, fearful, they left the scene of the cross, except for John, who stayed with his mother. And then behind closed doors, Jesus comes and presents himself to them, shows him his hands and his side with the scars, and they see him triumphant. Later, he is ascending into heaven, Mark writes of it, and that's when he's exalted, triumphant and exalted. How do we apply something like this? I've chosen three afterthoughts for application. I always like to do this when we get to the end of a message, because I think it's invaluable that we take something home with us. Here they are. First, if Jesus is our model, then servanthood is our method. If Jesus is our model, and he is, we never get closer to his lifestyle than servanthood. I love it that Mark presents him as a servant. A servant. You are never more Christ-like than when you serve another person. For some of you who find yourself with your marriage partner and life becoming increasingly more disabled, your great role as a model of Christ is to serve your marriage partner. Serve her, serve him well. Serving your parents as they age. Serving the needs as you see them. Serving. Remember, the Son of Man did not come to be served, but to serve. That's our method. All right, here's the second. If servanthood is our method, then people are our ministry. Makes sense. I don't serve this pulpit. I don't serve this building. I serve people. I don't serve a policy. I serve people. That's why here at Stonebriar, we emphasize constantly the people who are around us, among us, some in need. That's why we have a fund we take up regularly that we're able to use to help people who can't make it on their own for a while. So we have a benevolence fund because ministry is people. That's why music is important, because people help us with music. And that's why we are in it together. We're people serving the Savior. Servanthood leads to touching the lives of people. You forget that when you're in a hurry to get things done, you rush and rush until life's no fun. Before you know it, you isolate yourself and you become a workaholic, not in touch with people. Here's the third. If people are our ministry, involvement is the means. Involvement is the key. And we have Mark to thank for that, because his is the book that gets us engaged. You know what's remarkable to me? One quick glance, and then we're through, I promise. Chapter 10. Turn again. Verse 32. They were on the road going to Jerusalem. Jesus was walking ahead of them, and they were amazed, and those who followed him were fearful. Again, he took the 12 aside and began to tell them what was going to happen to him, saying, "Behold, we're going up to Jerusalem, and the Son of Man will be delivered to the chief priests and the scribes. They'll condemn him to death, and they'll hand him over to the Gentiles. They'll mock him and spit on him and scourge him and kill him. 3 days later, he will rise again." Verse 35. Look what came on the heels of that. James and John, the two sons of Zebedee, came up to Jesus saying, "Teacher, we want you to do for us whatever we ask of you." Ever prayed something like that? Rather regularly, don't we? And he said to them, "What do you want me to do for you?" They said, "Grant that we may sit one on your right and one on your left in your glory." He'd been talking about his death. They want to know, can we sit on your right? We don't want the center seat. That's yours. But could I have this one, and could my brother have that one? I mean, that'd be okay, wouldn't it? And verse 38, Jesus said, "You don't know what you're asking. Are you able to drink the cup that I drink and be baptized with the baptism which I'm baptized. They said, we're able. Doesn't that sound like us in an unguarded moment? Yeah, we're ready. No, you're not. You have so much to learn before you suffer like I'm going to suffer. And you will suffer like this. So much to learn. And chapter 10, verse 45, sort of the turning point we mentioned earlier. Even the Son of Man didn't come to be served, but to serve. That's the first section. And to give his life a ransom for many, that's the last section. That caused Robert Raines to write this in his book, Creative Brooding. I'm like James and John, Lord. I size up other people in terms of what they can do for me, how they can further my program, feed my ego, satisfy my needs, give me strategic advantage. I exploit people, ostensibly for your sake, but really for my own sake. Lord, I turn to you to get the inside track and obtain special favor, your direction for my schemes, your power for my projects, your sanction for my ambition, your blank check for whatever I want. I'm like James and John. Lord, change me. Lord, make me a man who asks of you and of others, what can I do for you? Wouldn't it be great when we finish the book of Mark that we're all asking that? Genuinely, what can I do for you? When we do, we are most like Christ. And by then, we'll not only have gone through the book of Mark would have gone through us. Thank you, Father, for the things we learned from you. In just a brief span of time, we've journeyed over a 16-chapter book, and we find ourselves on tiptoe, anxious to know better the servant you gave to this world centuries ago. May his life change ours. May his motivation purify ours. May his ministry affect ours, so that we become unassuming servants before an audience of one. I pray in the name of Jesus Christ. Everybody said, amen.
1: There it is, one verse holding an entire gospel together. The Son of Man came not to be served, but to serve, and to give his life as a ransom for many. Take a moment to let that settle in. Everything Jesus did, he did for you. And the invitation today is to simply receive it, to stop striving, stop earning, and rest in what he's already accomplished on your behalf. 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And then we're excited to offer a once-in-a-lifetime book written by Chuck. I'm referring to his personal memoir called Awakened by Grace. All the chapters have been written, the pictures selected, and Chuck's memoir is ready to be shipped to your home in mid-October. 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In Awakened by Grace, Chuck shares for the very first time how God helped him grow from a small, insecure boy into a man who delights in speaking grace and truth to millions. 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Are you ready for some really good news? I'm Bill Meyer. Chuck Swindoll describes 12 simple words that will lift your spirit. Friday on Insight for Living.

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2: With SRN News, I'm Rich Thomason in Washington. Parts of the Gulf Coast are readying for the arrival of the first hurricane of this Atlantic hurricane season. Hurricane Isaias is forecast to hit the northern Gulf Coast between Mississippi and the Florida Panhandle tomorrow into Saturday. The storm could slam oil producers and refiners.
3: The forecast puts Isaias on a track through parts of the Gulf that are populated with oil drilling platforms and potentially some refineries, too.
4: Well, we're certainly on high alert.
3: Chet Thompson is president of the American Fuel and Petrochemical Manufacturers. He says they know the drill.
4: We've gone through these storms before. We are well prepared. History shows that we bounce back very quickly.
3: Isaias could cut oil production in the Gulf roughly 10% or about 185,000 barrels per day. I'm Rory O'Neill.
2: A Nashville judge is ordering Tennessee to preserve evidence from the failed execution of a death row inmate.
5: Krista Pike remains hospitalized, shackled at both feet and by her right arm to the hospital bed, according to attorney Randy Spivey.
6: She has a blood clot in one of her arms. She has pneumonia. She is not able to swallow yet, so she has not eaten. She cannot move either of her arms. Both of her arms and hands are tremendously swollen, and we do not know what, if any, function she will regain in her arms.
5: Spivey says attorneys were told Pike was brain dead on Monday night and that life support would be removed, but she woke up Tuesday morning and began talking. I'm Paul Miles.
2: The 18-year-old son of Somali immigrants is under arrest, accused of plotting an ISIS-inspired attack on Minnesota's Mall of America. The alleged plot was foiled by the FBI. Elon Musk will join President Trump today at the White House. It's a summit on science. The Dow futures down 356. This is SRN News. Since 1995, the nonprofit organization Christian Solidarity International has been working on the ground in Sudan to liberate Christians and other non-Muslims forced into slavery by Islamist militiamen. But Salem Radio Network talk show host Kevin McCullough says thousands more modern-day slaves are still in need of rescue today.
7: It is horrific, it is torturous, and it has been these women's lives for the last however many years they've been in custody. What is amazing is that as we are able to liberate them, and just with the efforts of my show over the last 10 years, we've seen almost 4,000 lives liberated. Story after story, the woman says, thank you, God. Thank you for the Americans who helped set us free. Thank you for the American church who got us home safely. Now, please don't stop until we get all of the others.
2: McCullough adds that full information on how listeners can help free more slaves is available on his website at kevinchow.com. This is SRN News. An assisted suicide program north of the border appears to be loosening the guidelines that determine who is eligible to die.
8: Canada's Medical Assistance in Dying program is government-backed assisted suicide. Officials approved a woman's request to die because she could no longer cook for her family. The approval is not tied to a terminal illness. Critics, including doctors, say the system has gone too far, signing off on loneliness, poverty, and other conditions that are not terminal, often without the counseling the rules call for. Those critics warn the program is now being used as a way out of hardship, not just end-of-life care. Willie Nelson, Washington.
2: The USS Abraham Lincoln returns to its home port today in San Diego ahead of the carrier strike group's official arrival. Secretary of War Hegseth flew out to visit the sailors and Marines who have been part of the long 10-month deployment to the Middle East. Hegseth says that it wasn't easy, but he credits the crew with having changed the arc of history. More details at srnnews.com.
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0: Welcome to Johnny Erickson Tada Sharing Hope. Johnny's story today will touch your heart deeply. It's about a Caribbean cruise vacation she and Ken went on.
1: It was a Caribbean cruise to the islands a few years ago. A chance for Ken and me to carve out a week for ourselves away from ministry. No phones, no emails, no Wheels for the World trips for Ken and me to go on. We were taking a break from traveling to, you know, developing nations to give Bibles and wheelchairs. We were far away from the maddened crowd, the pressures, the demands, no work, or so I thought. Ken and I leaned over the railing of the enormous ship, and we watched the passengers wind their way off the gangplank, through a checkpoint, and down the narrow streets of a Jamaican village to the marketplace 5 blocks away. Ken looked at me and said, "Are you ready?" And I said, "Let's go." So, decked out in our tourist garb, we made our way through the lines of hawkers and taxicab drivers. Ken waved them off, and we proceeded to head down the street on the right-hand side, where most of the cruise ship tourists were walking. But then, I looked at the other side of the road, and I noticed a few beggars. I thought, maybe the cruise line doesn't allow them on this side of the street. But then, I spotted a young Jamaican woman in a wheelchair beside a table of seashell necklaces. Ken and I looked at each other and said, "We don't belong on this side of the street. We belong over there." So we left the tourists and crossed the road. We were late getting to the marketplace for chatting with so many disabled people who lined the left side of the street. By the time we reached the village center, I found a place under the shade of the colonnade, and sitting there, I noticed a happy-looking Jamaican man wearing a straw hat. He was seated at the corner of the colonnade. He was a one-man band, he was, strumming a banjo while pumping drums and a horn with his good foot. I noticed his other leg was amputated. His music was upbeat, and so I wheeled to the tourist to get closer. And when he saw me kind of bob my head to his rhythm, this man picked up a pair of maracas and offered them to me. "Here, lady, come and join me. Play these." I smiled as I shook my head. "Oh, no." But when he saw my smile, he stood up, hobbled over, and tried to place the maracas in my hand. That's when he drew back, stunned. He realized that not only were my legs paralyzed, but I did not have use of my hands. His smile turned to dismay, and he cried to everyone gathered there, "Oh, pray for this lady, pray for her." The group didn't know how to react. Ken arrived on the scene, and together we tried to alleviate everyone's concerns, especially the Jamaican with the banjo. I tried to reassure him, "It's okay, really, I'm happy because of Jesus." At which point, he pressed his hands together and lowered his head as if to show me he would pray. That night, back in the ship's dining room, surrounded by elegant china, linen, I stared into the candle at our table, and I whispered, "What an honor." And it was, because a poor man considered me poorer than himself. A disabled man considered my disability a thing to be pitied, to have compassion on. I was the recipient of charity from a toothless old Jamaican with one leg, and I could not have had a greater tribute. Oh, what a privilege to be less than the least, to be lower than the lowliest that we desire to serve. Oh, to be like Christ. What an experience, and I will never forget it.
0: Listening friend, what's our Lord Jesus saying to you today? Are you struggling and feeling like you're less than the least, lower than the lowliest? If so, you can be like Johnny and thank God for the honor of sharing in the suffering of Christ. Johnny and I would love to pray for you. So go to johnnyradio.org, and thanks for listening.
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And that's your weather courtesy of the Heartland Christian Association and Angel 95 FM.

0: Angel 95, always trying to make the best better. We have Dana Scusius here from the Riley County Extension Service. And good things happening in 4-H still out there. And, well, we've got a special event coming up here that we're always looking forward to go to shop at.
1: Absolutely. Coming up, it is the garage sale time once again. October 16th through 17th, this is the time to bring donated goods, and we sell it to help fund our big 4-H trips from CWF, which is our Washington, D.C. trip. This is a tri-county effort that is Riley, Pottawamie, Wabunsee County, and boy, it's a good time.
0: It is. Always enjoy going in there and shopping, and of course, it's probably one of the biggest garage sales in the area.
1: Absolutely. You know, I think Thomas More gives us a run for our money, but this is no slouch. And so, yeah, if folks are interested in donating, we take stuff on Wednesday, October 14th from 5 to 8 and Thursday the 15th from 10 to 8 p.m. Then Friday morning into the night and Saturday morning, come out and shop, shop, shop and support a good cause.
0: Well, tell us again what they don't want so that people don't waste their time there.
1: Yes, we don't take TVs or books just for various reasons, but other things we'll have, from toys, garden tools, artwork, clothing. We'll bring chainsaws and bikes and furniture, just all kinds of stuff.
0: And so the hours again, you're collecting on Wednesday and Thursday, and then the garage sale Saturday hours, or Friday and Saturday hours, what are they?
1: That is correct. Friday, 9 to 8 p.m. and Saturday, 9 to noon. And I'll be honest, if you really want to find something, I would come Friday as early as you can because we get hit hard.
0: I bet so. All right, so that's the big 4-H garage sale. October 16th and 17th in the Wreath Barn, Seco Park in Manhattan. If you have any questions, give them a call here at the Extension Service at 537-6350. That's 785-537-6350. What else is happening in the 4-H world?
1: Well, I need to wish you a happy new year. The 4-H year started October 1st, so anybody interested in maybe learning more about 4-H or visiting the club, now is the time to do it. Clubs are starting their new year. Registration is open, and we are ready to kick off the 26-27 4-H year.
0: Fun, fun. So there are multiple clubs around the county and probably one near you that has a meeting. I think you might have more than one maybe at Seco Park.
1: Absolutely, yeah. We got a few clubs that meet at Seco Park, but they're all over the county. And that's what I'd say is find the club that meets your schedule. They meet on different nights. They meet at different places. Find one that meets your needs. Go visit them. See what you like. It's kind of like church, you know. Find the church that meets your needs and fits you well. And with that, we also have some more big news coming up soon here, Jerry.
2: Okay.
1: We can't release who yet, but we have a new 4-H agent will be starting towards the end of November.

0: And so we're super excited for our new staff member to be joining us. But, you know, it's going to be an exciting time to be part of 4-H and carry on the rich tradition that's been started here.
1: All right. The show must go on. 4-H is probably over 100 years. I don't know how many years it's been around.
0: Oh, yeah. Over 100 years for sure. This all started in the early 1900s. I want to say like 1914, 15 type of thing. And boy, we want to keep this ball rolling, keep it going strong here in Riley County.
1: And I'm sure you can always use some leaders. I know I'm very big on 4-H. Can't say enough good about it. It was very crucial to my being able to be public and social and do talks and everything. But the 4-H could probably use some volunteers who want to help with some projects.
0: Absolutely. And you know what? Now is a great time to sign up as a 4-H member, but also a volunteer. Come in and chat with us. Give us a call. You know, we have some exciting ways that 4-H volunteers can help, whether you want to help teach a project or just help at fair, whatever it is. You know, we'd like to find ways you can contribute, because 4-H is about helping youth find a sense of belonging with trusted adults and friends. So that's a great way to do it as members of our community.
1: All right. So you can join up now if you want to be a parent of a 4-H-er. That's a very family-oriented organization.
0: Absolutely. You know, it's I love 4-H because it's for all, from, you know, 5-year-old as Clover Bud up to 18 years old. Boys, girls, whoever, come and join us, family. So it's the type of event where the whole family can participate. It's not just for the older kids, not just for the younger kids. And as you progress, there's age-appropriate opportunities throughout. So it really is for the whole family.
1: And again, it's been a few decades since I was a 4-H-er, but I do know the availability of things you can do in 4-H has increased significantly. In fact, you pretty well can create your own project if it's not already there.
0: Oh, yeah. No, there's a broad range, and that's, it almost is like a choose-your-own-adventure. You know, there's nothing set in stone what you have to do, but you can pick what you want to do and have different opportunities to learn and present about it, from club days to fair to project learning and camps. Choose your own adventure. Choose what gets you excited. Dive into it. And the kids, you know, they have fun while they do it, but they don't realize they're learning life skills along the way.
1: And you also, as we mentioned, the garage sale helping to benefit multi-counties for 4-H here. And you've got the Washington event. Tell me a little bit about what happens there.
0: Sure. Our CW trip, or Citizen Washington Focus, is the trip where every 3 years we take a busload of 4-H'ers out to Washington, D.C. for 10 days. Not only is it a trip to our nation's capital, which is awesome enough, but it's also a leadership experience. We're learning more about leadership and citizenship during this whole process. So it's a full-encompassing, kind of like a pinnacle event for their 4-H career here for our local 4-H'ers. And even, I mean, this is a nationwide thing, so it's youth all over the country get to experience this.
1: Well, Daniel can tell you about 4-H, and soon they'll have a new person in here that can absorb all of that activity that's going on and get you connected. But in the meantime, contact Daniel here at the Extension Service. Again, their office number, 785-537-6350. You're also online probably, right?
0: Absolutely. 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Find information about our 4-H clubs there, Riley 4-H newsletter. And give us a call. Talk to us. Or talk to Brandy once again at 537-6350. We'd love to talk to you and let you know what's going on in Riley County.
1: All right. Thank you, Daniel Scusi, our guest today at Riley County Extension Service. 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You can bring those by October 14th and from 5 to 8 p.m. and October 15th, 10 a.m. to 8 p.m.
0: 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It will be the highlight shopping experience of your fall.
1: 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Thank you. Dan Scoosh is with me here. 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

0: 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Elevation Worship is at T-Mobile Center, Kansas City, Missouri, on October 9th. That's a 7 o'clock concert there for Elevation Worship on the October 9th date at T-Mobile Center, Kansas City, Missouri. The Isaacs, October 17th at McPherson Opera House. That, of course, is in McPherson. 7 o'clock is the beginning of that concert for the Isaacs on October 17th. October 20th, Skillet will be in Kansas City, Missouri. Check it out on our webpage. Also, Disciple on the 23rd of October will be at the Wilson Park in Arkansas City, starting at 7 for Disciple October the 23rd. November 6th, Mercy Me, Jeremy Camp, and Tim Timmons are together at the Park City Arena there near Wichita. That concert starts at 7 for those artists. The same group of folks, Mercy Me, Jeremy Camp, and Tim Timmons, will have a 7 o'clock concert on November 14th at the T-Mobile Center in Kansas City. 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
1: Your Angel 95 Weather Service forecast, sunny for the next few days and a high today of 88, 61 overnight, should be 90 on Friday in sunshine, and Saturday, high of 91 is forecast. That's your weather courtesy of the Heartland Christian Association and Angel 95 FM.

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Sunny for the next few days and a high today of 88. 61 overnight, should be 90 on Friday in sunshine, and Saturday, high of 91 is forecast. That's your weather courtesy of the Heartland Christian Association and Angel 95 FM.

0: Angel 95, a reminder of an upcoming concert. Zach Clifton, a gospel country artist from Texas, will be coming to the Wamego Family Worship Center October 11th at 6 o'clock. That's when the concert starts. 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
1: 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Sunny for the next few days and a high today of 88. 61 overnight, should be 90 on Friday in sunshine, and Saturday, high of 91 is forecast. And that's your weather courtesy of the Heartland Christian Association and Angel 95 FM.

Your Angel 95 Weather Service forecast, sunny for the next few days and a high today of 88. 61 overnight, should be 90 on Friday in sunshine, and Saturday, high of 91 is forecast. That's your weather courtesy of the Heartland Christian Association and Angel 95 FM.

0: Angel 95, a reminder of an upcoming concert. 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Zach Clifton in concert there. 6 in the evening, October 11th.
1: 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Sunny for the next few days and a high today of 88. 61 overnight, should be 90 on Friday in sunshine, and Saturday, high of 91 is forecast. And that's your weather courtesy of the Heartland Christian Association and Angel 95 FM.

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1: With SRN News, I'm Rich Thomason in Washington. Parts of the Gulf Coast are readying for the arrival of the first hurricane of this Atlantic hurricane season. Hurricane Isaias is forecast to hit the northern Gulf Coast between Mississippi and the Florida Panhandle tomorrow into Saturday. The storm could slam oil producers and refiners.
2: The forecast puts Isaias on a track through parts of the Gulf that are populated with oil drilling platforms and potentially some refineries, too.
3: Well, we're certainly on high alert.
2: Chet Thompson is president of the American Fuel and Petrochemical Manufacturers. He says they know the drill.
3: We've gone through these storms before. We are well prepared. History shows that we bounce back very quickly.
2: Isaias could cut oil production in the Gulf roughly 10% or about 185,000 barrels per day. I'm Rory O'Neill.
1: A Nashville judge is ordering Tennessee to preserve evidence from the failed execution of a death row inmate.
4: Krista Pike remains hospitalized, shackled at both feet and by her right arm to the hospital bed, according to attorney Randy Spivey.
5: She has a blood clot in one of her arms. She has pneumonia. She is not able to swallow yet, so she has not eaten. She cannot move either of her arms. Both of her arms and hands are tremendously swollen, and we do not know what, if any, function she will regain in her arms.
4: Spivey says attorneys were told Pike was brain dead on Monday night and that life support would be removed. But she woke up Tuesday morning and began talking. I'm Paul Miles.
1: The 18-year-old son of Somali immigrants is under arrest, accused of plotting an ISIS-inspired attack on Minnesota's Mall of America. The alleged plot was foiled by the FBI. Elon Musk will join President Trump today at the White House. It's a summit on science. The Dow futures down 356. This is SRN News. Since 1995, the nonprofit organization Christian Solidarity International has been working on the ground in Sudan to liberate Christians and other non-Muslims forced into slavery by Islamist militiamen. But Salem Radio Network talk show host Kevin McCullough says thousands more modern-day slaves are still in need of rescue today.
6: It is horrific, it is torturous, and it has been these women's lives for the last however many years they've been in custody. What is amazing is that as we are able to liberate them, and just with the efforts of my show over the last 10 years, we've seen almost 4,000 lives liberated. Story after story, the woman says, thank you, God. Thank you for the Americans who helped set us free. Thank you for the American church who got us home safely. Now, please don't stop until we get all of the others.
1: McCullough adds that full information on how listeners can help free more slaves is available on his website at kevinshow.com. This is SRN News. An assisted suicide program north of the border appears to be loosening the guidelines that determine who is eligible to die.
7: Canada's medical assistance in dying program is government-backed assisted suicide. Officials approved a woman's request to die because she could no longer cook for her family. The approval is not tied to a terminal illness. Critics, including doctors, say the system has gone too far, signing off on loneliness, poverty, and other conditions that are not terminal, often without the counseling the rules call for. Those critics warn the program is now being used as a way out of hardship, not just end-of-life care. Willie Nelson, Washington.
1: The USS Abraham Lincoln returns to its home port today in San Diego ahead of the carrier strike group's official arrival. Secretary of War Hegseth flew out to visit the sailors and Marines who have been part of the long 10-month deployment to the Middle East. Hegseth says that it wasn't easy, but he credits the crew with having changed the arc of history. More details at srnnews.com.
8: 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Hebrews 11 says, faith is the substance of things hoped for. 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

0: You know, I think when we look at God's word, I mean, it's very clear that parents are assigned the important task of spiritual formation. Psalm 78, Deuteronomy 6. And formation is messy.
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2: Your Angel 95 Weather Service forecast, sunny for the next few days and a high today of 88, 61 overnight, should be 90 on Friday in sunshine, and Saturday a high of 91 is forecast. And that's your weather courtesy of the Heartland Christian Association and Angel 95 FM.

Do you trust God, or just say that you trust God? Hi, I'm Chuck Bentley with My Money Life from Crown. Wouldn't it be wonderful to wake up tomorrow with the ability to trust the Lord in everything? Imagine no doubts or fears. But trust doesn't usually develop overnight. It grows as we walk with God through the uncertainties of life. Proverbs 3, 5, and 6 says, "Trust in the Lord with all your heart, and lean not on your own understanding. 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
2: 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Elevation Worship is at T-Mobile Center, Kansas City, Missouri on October 9th. That's a 7 o'clock concert there for Elevation Worship on the October 9th date at T-Mobile Center, Kansas City, Missouri. The Isaacs, October 17th at McPherson Opera House. That, of course, is in McPherson. 7 o'clock is the beginning of that concert for the Isaacs on October 17th. October 20th, Skillet will be in Kansas City, Missouri. Check it out on our webpage. Also, Disciple on the 23rd of October will be at the Wilson Park in Arkansas City, starting at 7 for Disciple. October the 23rd, November 6th, Mercy Me, Jeremy Camp, and Tim Timmons are together at the Park City Arena there near Wichita. 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The same group of folks, Mercy Me, Jeremy Camp, and Tim Timmons, will have a 7 o'clock concert on November 14th at the T-Mobile Center in Kansas City. 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
3: Your Angel 95 Weather Service forecast, sunny for the next few days and a high today of 88. 61 overnight, should be 90 on Friday in sunshine. And Saturday, a high of 91 is forecast. And that's your weather courtesy of the Heartland Christian Association and Angel 95 FM.

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0: What?
1: Listen, I gotta tell you something. This is gonna be the most important thing you'll hear all day. Are you ready? Jesus loves you. That's it. That's all I have to say. Because he loves you. Let's go. Woo!
0: And all you have to do is remind yourself of that.
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0: One of the biggest songs from a new artist in recent times was Katie Nicole and Hold On. It sounded when we heard her singing about it that she was singing about something she knew about. She was only in her 20s. So how is your spine doing now?
1: Well, you know, I deal with quite a bit of health challenges still to this day. And, you know, it's one of those things that I truly take it one day at a time, one step at a time. And I know that I'm not standing on my own strength, but I'm standing on a strength that is just so much greater than what I could ever do myself. And I truly believe it's supernatural strength, because I don't know how I'm doing this sometimes. I don't know how I'm getting through the day sometimes, but by the end of it, I'm like, it was you, God. It was you this whole time. And I just give him a shout of praise, because I'm like, you know what? Even dealing with it, and even, you know, I'm on this healing path. That's how I see it, is it's like, you know, there were miracles, and I can testify of those miracles, but I wasn't healed. I'm still healing. We're all still healing. And I hope that the music I'm creating and the music that, you know, is going to be heard in the future will only encourage people to just stay on the path of healing. Don't give up on what God's trying to do through you and in your life, even when it hurts.
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0: If you're trying to keep some family members healthy, maybe you're trying to cut down on eating red meat. How do you replace the meat with beans in a sneaky way that doesn't upset your family? Joyce?
1: Mexican lasagna is really good, and you don't use meat, and, you know, you use beans. The recipe you can get off of Martha Stewart, and it's a Sarah recipe.
0: Hey, does it have noodles in it? My wife made something that she called lasagna last night, but it has no noodles.
1: Yeah, it doesn't have noodles. Huh. You use four tortillas, but my husband's gluten intolerant, so I have to embrace all kinds of other things.
0: Well, truth be told, you had me at the word lasagna. I think you can pair that word up with almost anything and make it good. Hey, it's lasagna pudding. It's lasagna salad. Hey, you want a lasagna smoothie?

0: Can you say this too? I am not the person that I used to be. I mean, God seems to have been at work beyond what I was even capable of. This comes from gracetogospel.com, 10 powerful benefits of reading the Bible daily. Now listen, because I'm going to skim through these really fast and I'm not going to go deep on any of them. The Bible strengthens your faith. It cleanses and renews the mind. It reveals God's will for your life. It brings deep inner peace. It nourishes spiritual growth. It equips you for the spiritual battle. The Bible heals emotional wounds. The Bible builds unshakable hope. The Bible deepens your relationship with God and prepares you for eternity. The one I'd go back and expand on is the one where God renews your mind through the Word of God, because the mind is a battlefield. I just looked it up. The average number of ads a day that Americans see is 4,000. 4,000 ads a day, and that's somewhere in the middle. Some people, a lot more than that. But for me, reading the Bible is like stepping under a waterfall of cleansing grace. The Word of God, it purifies my motives, redirects my thoughts, and replaces confusion with clarity and gives me peace. Can't buy that.
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0: perfectly.
1: I think this is a really good question. Going to turn it over to Kirk Cameron. Do you have to go to church to be a Christian? And if not, does it make you less if you don't?
2: No. I believe that if you look at the intention of the church, you find that there's not a bunch of lone soldiers running around out there. There's people with unique gifts and talents, and maybe there's some that aren't in a church because they're stuck to a cross like the thief next to Jesus, and he never really got baptized. He didn't have a church membership, but Jesus said that he would see him in paradise. So does that mean church is not important? No. I think the normal biblical believer in Jesus Christ is part of a local church, part of the local fellowship, and the church would gather regularly everywhere. We're meant to be together as a family. So I don't think you have to go to church to be a believer, because I think you are the church. I am the church. We are the church. And we can meet in certain places to do the things that brothers and sisters are supposed to do. And that is honor our Father and take care of one another, to love one another.
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0: It can always be worse.
1: Said he's been so good.
0: But why complain when we bliss? Lady Harmony.
1: God, it's been so good.
0: So special. I gave God my word. He get all the glory.

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On my knees, calling God, trying to tap in. What you love, do you dirty? They hacked in. Ever lose faith, the devil attacked in. And you can give your last to them or give your heart. Know as soon as they get it, they tear apart. I've been covered in blood, they gotta go. Dedicated to God, they gotta know. I've been here before, they just won't be gone. Devil at the door, though I won't be home. I've been on my own, I just walk with God. Bunch of days was tough, bunch of times was hard. Where I'm headed, don't know, and that's okay. As long as he by my side, I find a way. I know I'm not denied, I might be delayed. Let me pray through the day and be okay. What they did, I forgive them, I give them grace. Keep my patience for blessings, it ain't a

0: As much as I'm hurting, I trust that it's all in your hands.
1: He used to be in a lot of romantic comedies and a lot of stuff. We've seen him on the big screen. Matthew McConaughey, but you're a Christian, but you had a moment of not being a believer.
2: I've had my years of not believing. I've had a couple of them that went on for probably 2 years where I was like, nope, self-reliance is it. I'm responsible for me. I'm not relying on any more fate. I got to be self-reliant.
1: Well, you shared with us about a bolt of lightning out of a clear blue sky. Was it that, or was it something else that restored your faith?
2: Microclimate cloud come over this little cabin I was in the desert. This was on Mother's Day. It was 82 degrees at noon. And at 2 p.m., this cloud came over. It rained, it hailed, it snowed on me. And a 100-yard circumference around the cabin I was at. White snow, 2 inches deep, and lightning bolts. This is real. I was having my first cup of coffee, watching this go down. As I said, walked to the edge. It was only around the cabin I was at. I went into town. Nobody. I was like, and it snowed. Where was it? No, it did. Get snowy. Talk about. And I'd taken pictures. And like, where's that from? I was like, that's today. I've had my years of not believing. Yeah.

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0: You are a Jedi mom.
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3: Your Angel 95 Weather Service forecast. Sunny for the next few days and a high today of 88. 61 overnight, should be 90 on Friday in sunshine, and Saturday, high of 91 is forecast. That's your weather courtesy of the Heartland Christian Association and Angel 95 FM.

0: In case you missed it, Jace Robertson from Duck Dynasty, apparently he gets asked this question quite a bit. What are we actually going to be doing in heaven?
1: What are we going to do when we get there?
2: You get to live forever with the people you love.
3: That's right.
2: And even Jesus gave you a glimpse that you can do earthly things. He ate some fish as a new heavenly imperishable being, if you so desire.
0: Yeah, and how about celebrating the idea that we are alive forever and we're not separated from God? And one of my favorite verses, this has to do with heaven. No eye has seen, nor ear heard, nor the heart of man imagined what God has prepared for those who love him. But listen, this is what it goes on to say. These things God has revealed to us through the Spirit, for the Spirit searches everything, even the depths of God. So I think we get glimpses.
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0: I don't know. It's my confession. Maybe I should go back and apologize. You ever feel a little contrary, like you feel a little edgy today? And so, sure, yeah. Like, I went to the coffee place, and I just don't want to speak their secret language. So at the drive-thru, I asked for a nitro coffee thingy. You can make that a medium. Yeah, medium? Yeah. You're supposed to get a Venti Grande or whatever. I didn't want to use their language. It's so pretentious. You know, I'd like a medium. A medium is fine. Yeah. So when you order a Frappuccino and you're feeling like that, I say like a, I'd like to have a green tea thingy with that slushy kind of stuff. I don't want to be part of the club anymore. I just want to be a regular guy getting a regular drink.
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4: Your Angel 95 Weather Service forecast, sunny for the next few days and a high today of 88, 61 overnight, should be 90 on Friday in sunshine, and Saturday a high of 91 is forecast. That's your weather courtesy of the Heartland Christian Association and Angel 95 FM.

0: In case you missed it, Mel Gibson from The Passion of the Christ, that was 20 years ago. Your next movie, we're looking forward to The Resurrection of the Christ. Why did it take so long? It
1: took a long time because it's a fairly unwieldy subject to try and commit to celluloid, because the event itself is almost impossible to comprehend. And so how do we make that communicable, not only for ourselves, but for other people? And so necessarily it took a long time to write. And it's not a linear telling. It's juxtaposed against other events in the Old and the New Testament that give it context and, I think, deeper, more profound meaning.

0: grateful for you.
1: It's more than a fear. It's a reality. How do we prevent obesity? And it really comes down to eating smaller portions, eating better portions, and not having it so often. What do you do, Kylie?
2: I found a sneaky way to get good stuff into my family of carnivores and mac and cheese addicts. I do wraps.
1: It's kind of like the handheld version of a smoothie, only it's a wrap. Mystery food in there.
2: They put things in them, and then I add a few things and wrap it up, and they don't really realize it.
1: Give us an example of what you add in that's healthy that they don't realize.
2: Lettuce.
1: Well, if you can do lettuce, you can do sprouts, maybe beets. Yeah, we're having wraps tonight.
3: 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Elevation Worship is at T-Mobile Center, Kansas City, Missouri on October 9th. That's a 7 o'clock concert there for Elevation Worship on the October 9th date at T-Mobile Center, Kansas City, Missouri. The Isaacs, October 17th at McPherson Opera House. That, of course, is in McPherson. 7 o'clock is the beginning of that concert for the Isaacs on October 17th. October 20th, Skillet will be in Kansas City, Missouri. Check it out on our webpage. Also, Disciple on the 23rd of October will be at the Wilson Park in Arkansas City, starting at 7 for Disciple, October the 23rd. November 6th, Mercy Me, Jeremy Camp, and Tim Timmons are together at the Park City Arena there near Wichita. That concert starts at 7 for those artists. The same group of folks, Mercy Me, Jeremy Camp, and Tim Timmons, will have a 7 o'clock concert on November 14th at the T-Mobile Center in Kansas City. 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Zach Clifton, a gospel country artist from Texas, will be coming to the Wamego Family Worship Center October 11th at 6 o'clock. 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Zach Clifton in concert there, 6 in the evening, October 11th.

0: Well, it was a pretty rough last several years for Will, and for summer break, he decided to found something called Hopewell Helpers. You've done this with your friends. Can you explain who your friends are and what this is about?
1: Our team is 12 helpers. They're all my high school friends. They're people who I know and trust and have a very strong work ethic.
2: I think what we've learned a lot from this job is that you can't really accomplish too much without your friends by your side. So pick up the phone, call all your own buddies.
3: Will approached me and he said, hey, what are you doing this summer? And I said, like, I don't really have any plans yet. And he said, great, we need you. I've had so much fun ever since.
1: I think this is a dream come true for a summer job, you know. We're out here with our friends, we're making some money, and we're helping people and giving back.
0: Well, explain what you guys do.
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4: I always want to give back what I've received from the community. Helping people who are in need are a huge part. Well, this will also definitely prepare us for the future to be leaders and take advantage of bad situations.
0: You know, every university is looking for somebody like you who is a great role model and who will give back to the community. And that'll look really good on a future resume. Unless, of course, you continue to hire yourself.
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0: Some of the fun childhood memories that maybe you had and you really didn't understand it until later on. For instance, I was the oldest child of a school teacher back when they didn't make a whole lot of money. And so I remember eating exotic things like pizza bread. Ooh, we loved that. We'd have pizza bread nights. It's like white bread with oregano and ketchup on it and a little bit of cheese under the broiler. I didn't realize until a lot later how poor we must have been. He grew up poor as well. Government assistance sustained the family. Recently, his mom had a major stroke. Brother struggles with substance abuse. His grandparents, all four of them, they died prematurely of chronic disease. The guy's name is Jerome Adams, Dr. Jerome Adams. He said that when he was the Surgeon General, it was a trial for him to be in the position because he was a man of color. And he shared, "I'm a Christian, and I believe God doesn't put you where you'll be comfortable." Boy, isn't that true? He puts you where he thinks you need to be.
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6: Your Angel 95 Weather Service forecast, sunny for the next few days and a high today of 88. 61 overnight, should be 90 on Friday in sunshine, and Saturday, high of 91 is forecast. That's your weather courtesy of the Heartland Christian Association and Angel 95 FM.

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4: 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Elevation Worship is at T-Mobile Center, Kansas City, Missouri, on October 9th. That's a 7 o'clock concert there for Elevation Worship on the October 9th date at T-Mobile Center, Kansas City, Missouri. The Isaacs, October 17th at McPherson Opera House. That, of course, is in McPherson. 7 o'clock is the beginning of that concert for the Isaacs on October 17th. October 20th, Skillet will be in Kansas City, Missouri. Check it out on our webpage. Also, Disciple on the 23rd of October will be at the Wilson Park in Arkansas City, starting at 7 for Disciple. October the 23rd, November 6th, Mercy Me, Jeremy Camp, and Tim Timmons are together at the Park City Arena there near Wichita. 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The same group of folks, Mercy Me, Jeremy Camp, and Tim Timmons, will have a 7 o'clock concert on November 14th at the T-Mobile Center in Kansas City. 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
3: Is it a pair of shoes?
0: Do you have 9 pair?
3: Beyond average.
0: So, like, how many? More than 20?
3: Well, my husband's in the Army, so I threw out a whole bunch, and then when I got here, I still had, like, 18 pairs of shoes. And the family, like, keep downsizing, and they're, like, multiplying. They're, like, bunnies.
0: Not shoes. That may have been my guess, too. But the average person has 9 passwords. I don't know. I just think that's wrong. It's probably twice that.
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1: 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I put it there. And he saw old Mount Hermon in the distance and must have thought, there's that mountain I fixed into place. All things came into being through him, and apart from him, nothing came into being.
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3: Insights with Chuck Swindoll is heard nightly here on Angel 95, Monday through Friday, brought to you by Manhattan Christian College. 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
1: Hey, this is it. Christian music oldies you might have thought you would never again hear on the radio. Well, they are here on this program, on this radio station. The program is Streets of Gold. I'm Larry Wayne. Hey, this month being October, the fall classic of classics is upon us. Yep, we're talking about the World Series today. So our theme is, you guessed it, baseball. Coming out of the batter's bench first, this first song is simply titled A Song About Baseball. Hey, this is also a great father and son song as well. This is Bob Bennett on Streets of Gold. Saturday.

Streets of gold, and when you think about baseball, you gotta have fans. That is Michael Card with Fan the Flame, a song which doesn't talk about baseball fans, okay, but it does speak about shining the flame. The flame, of course, is the light of Jesus to the world. That comes from Michael Card's debut album released back in 1982. Well, baseball is our theme today on the program, and in order to play the game, you gotta have a ball. A baseball, that is. Here is the Imperials' big ball turning on Streets of Gold. No.

Streets of Gold with pioneer rocker Randy Matthews with Ball and Chain. Okay, now what are we going to do with that ball? Well, we hit the ball, but hit the play away from the fielder, all right, to reach first base. Here's Daniel Amos on Streets of Gold.

0: Streets of Gold with Daniel Amos from the 1981 album called Alarma. Boy, that was before Christian music was supposed to be edgy. Daniel Amos was edgy. Okay, the song was called Hit Them. And speaking about sharing the love of God to the non-believer, and rather than preach it down their throats, hey, what better subject could you use than baseball and hitting a home run and coming home, being that prodigal son to Jesus? You ever think about that angle, maybe? That might work for you. Yeah, there's no charge for that either. I'm Larry Wayne. Hey, seriously, more songs relating to baseball in some way coming up as Michelle Pilar is on deck.
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0: Welcome back. Today's theme, baseball, in honor of the World Series, which is going to happen this month of October. Now, besides getting a hit and reaching first base without the fielder throwing you out, there is another way to get on base, and that is called a walk. Now, you have any idea where I'm going with this? Michelle Pilar sings about another walk, though. This is A Walk Across Heaven on Streets of Gold.

0: Now, in the game of baseball, when you've got a runner on first base, he might just steal second, especially if the guy's name is Ricky Henderson. That is Pat Terry with Steal Away on Streets of Gold. My name is Larry Wayne, sitting in today on our baseball edition program. And if you have any comments about our program, we would love to hear from you. Now, here's an example. Just recently, we received an email from a listener in Winston-Salem, North Carolina, where Streets of Gold is heard on WBFJ. And this particular WBFJ listener was looking for the song Just Like Me from Sweet Comfort Band. Well, our fine popcorn popper and producer Jack was nice enough to tell that listener where to find that particular SWB tune.
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Zach Clifton, a gospel country artist from Texas, will be coming to the Wamego Family Worship Center October 11th at 6 o'clock. That's when the concert starts. It's a free concert. 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

headed for the plate, but the first pitch was

And we are back on Streets of Gold, where the theme today is that All-American game, baseball. Now, when someone reaches first base safely, then they become base runners. Well, you know, also in the Christian life, we're runners. Here's Twyla Paris with that thought on Streets of Gold.

Streets of Gold and Pastor Steve Camp, thank you very much. Yes, he's now a pastor at Grace Community Church in Sun Valley, California. That is the original version of Run to the Battle, which appears on his 1981 album For Every Man. The object to win in the game of baseball is to get more runs than the other team. Stephen Curtis Chapman, Run Away on Streets of Gold.

0: You know, when you slide into a bass, you create some dust. Okay, we're stretching a little bit. That is Keith Green, Dust to Dust, on Streets of Gold. My name is Larry Wayne. We've still got another hour of song titles relating to baseball, along with my favorite part of the program, the Top 5 Flashback.
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